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1: 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Vaishali district magistrate Varsha Singh told media persons that 13 people died while 6 were rescued after the boat capsized in the Ganga River in Raghupur. Most of the deceased are minors who were travelling on the boat to attend a feast. Around 15 to 20 people were on board the boat. 7 others have been referred to another hospital for better treatment. Prime Minister Narendra Modi announced an ex gratia of 2 lakh rupees to next of kin of each deceased and 50,000 rupees to each injured. Chief Minister Samrat Chaudhary condoled the loss of the life in the incident and announced an ex gratia of 4 lakh rupees to the kin of each deceased. Prime Minister Narendra Modi and his Canadian counterpart Mark Carney have agreed to build on the positive momentum in bilateral ties and work towards concrete outcomes across key areas of the strategic partnership. These areas include trade, energy, technology, security and people-to-people ties. Both leaders had a warm and productive telephonic conversation. Mr. Modi said in a social media post that India and Canada are together contributing towards a more stable and prosperous world. Meanwhile, Canadian Foreign Minister Anita Anand arrived in New Delhi on a 2-day visit to India last evening. During her visit, she will meet External Affairs Minister Dr. S. Jaishankar and Skill Development and Entrepreneurship Minister Jayant Chaudhary today. The first BIMSTEC Home Ministers meeting concluded in New Delhi with adoption of Delhi Declaration. In the declaration, the BIMSTEC nations have strongly condemned terrorism and violent extremism conducive to terrorism in all its forms and manifestations, including cross-border terrorism. In the declaration, the BIMSTEC nations reiterated their determination to prevent, combat and eliminate terrorism and violent extremism conducive to terrorism in a comprehensive and sustained manner, in accordance with the UN Charter and international law. External Affairs Minister Dr. S. Jaishankar stressed that peace and stability along the border are key to maintaining normal relations between India and China. Speaking at Bloomberg New Economy Forum in New Delhi yesterday, he said that the relationship will have consequences if peace and tranquility in the border areas is disturbed. Finance Minister Nirmala Sitharaman has said the government is open to hearing suggestions on the removal of long-term capital gains tax during consultations for the upcoming union budget. Ms. Sitharaman said this while speaking at the Bloomberg New Economy Forum in New Delhi yesterday. UPI Merchant Discount Rate or MDR on select person-to-merchant transactions will be implemented after Diwali. In a social media post, National Payments Corporation of India said that UPI and Services Steering Committee decided that keeping in mind the festive season, MDR on select person-to-merchant UPI transactions will be implemented immediately post-Diwali. The Ministry of Culture will organize Brihattar Bharat International Conference on Bharat's cultural connections across the globe in New Delhi from today. The 3-day conference will bring together delegates, ambassadors and scholars from 50 nations to deliberate on India's historical and contemporary cultural connections with the wider world. Prime Minister Narendra Modi will address the gathering through a special video message on the occasion. The Ministry of Panchayati Raj will today organize a dedicated one-day cleanliness and

Tendency disposal drive as part of the ongoing special campaign 6.0. During the drive, the ministry aims to promote workplace cleanliness, improve the use of office space, and expedite the disposal of pending matters. In badminton, Indian shuttlers Tanvi Sharma and Kidambi Srikanth progressed to the second round of the Denmark Open 2026 after securing hard-fought victories in their opening matches. Tanvi defeated Japan's Natsuki Nidaira 2-1 in a thrilling three-game contest. In men's cricket, India will face West Indies in the fourth T20 International in Hyderabad today. The match will begin at 7 p.m. IST. India leads the five-match series 2-1 after defeating West Indies by 14 runs in third T20I in Indore last Sunday. And that is the end of this news bulletin.

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1: 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The three-day conference will bring together delegates, ambassadors and scholars from 50 nations to deliberate on India's historical and contemporary cultural connections with the wider world. Prime Minister Narendra Modi will address the gathering through a special video message on the occasion. The first BIMSTEC Home Ministers meeting concluded in New Delhi with the adoption of Delhi Declaration. In the declaration, the BIMSTEC nations have strongly condemned terrorism and violent extremism conducive to terrorism in all its forms and manifestations, including cross-border terrorism. In the declaration, the BIMSTEC nations reiterated their determination to prevent, combat and eliminate terrorism and violent extremism conducive to terrorism in a comprehensive and sustained manner. Prime Minister Modi and his Canadian counterpart Mark Carney have agreed to build on the positive momentum in bilateral ties and work towards concrete outcomes across key areas of the strategic partnership. These areas include trade, energy, technology, security and people-to-people ties. Both leaders had a warm and productive telephonic conversation. Mr. Modi said in a social media post that India and Canada are together contributing towards a more stable and prosperous world. Meanwhile, Canadian Foreign Minister Anita Anand arrived in New Delhi on a two-day visit to India last evening. During her visit, she will meet External Affairs Minister Dr. S. Jayashankar and Skill and Development Entrepreneurship Minister Jayant Chaudhary today. Finance Minister Nirmala Sitharaman has said the government is open to hearing suggestions on the removal of long-term capital gains tax during consultations for the upcoming union budget. Ms. Sitharaman said this while speaking at the Bloomberg New Economy Forum in New Delhi yesterday. External Affairs Minister Dr. S. Jayashankar stressed that peace and stability along with the border are key to maintaining normal relations between India and China. Speaking at the Bloomberg New Economy Forum in New Delhi yesterday, he said that the relationship will have consequences if peace and tranquility in the border areas is disturbed. In Bihar, 13 people died when a boat capsized in the Raghopur Diara area of Vaishali district last night. Vaishali District Magistrate Varsha Singh told media persons that 13 people died while 6 were rescued after the boat capsized in the Ganga River in Raghopur. Most of the deceased are minors who were travelling on the boat to attend a feast. Around 15 to 20 people were on board the boat. 7 others have been referred to another hospital for better treatment. Prime Minister Narendra Modi has also announced an ex gratia of 2 lakh rupees to the next of kin of each deceased and 50,000 rupees to each injured. Chief Minister Samrat Chaudhary condoled the loss of life in the incident and announced an ex gratia of 4 lakh rupees to the kin of each deceased. President Draupadi Murmu will arrive in Vijayawada today on a two-day visit to Andhra Pradesh. She will offer prayers at the Sri Kanakadurga temple this evening. Tomorrow, the president will inaugurate the National Saras Mela 2026 in Vijayawada. Kolkata is buzzing with excitement as Durga Puja draws closer. Today is Chaturthi and the festive spirit is already in the air. Colourful pandals, bright lights and the sound of dhak drums have brought the city to life. Preparations are in full swing with pandals getting their final touches. In badminton, Indian shuttlers Tanvi Sharma and Kidambi Srikanth progressed to the second round of the Denmark Open 2026 after securing hard-fought victories in their opening matches. Tanvi defeated Japan's Natsuki Nidiara 2-1 in a thrilling three-game contest. In men's cricket, India will face the West Indies in the 4th T20 International in Hyderabad today. The match will begin at 7 p.m. IST. India lead the 5-match series 2-1 after defeating West Indies by 14 runs. UPI merchant discount rate MDR on select person to

0: The headlines. Prime Minister Narendra Modi to address Brihattar Bharat International Conference in New Delhi today through video message. BIMSTEC nations strongly condemn terrorism and violent extremism in all its forms and manifestations, including cross-border terrorism. External Affairs Minister S. Jaishankar says India-US trade talks are heading in the right direction and a deal is being ironed out. U.S. Secretary of State Marco Rubio to visit India next week to strengthen energy cooperation and strategic partnership. 13 people killed in boat tragedy in Raghupur Diara area of Vaishali district in Bihar. And in cricket, fourth T20 international between India and West Indies to be played in Hyderabad this evening. Prime Minister Narendra Modi will address Brihattar Bharat International Conference on Bharat's cultural connections across the globe in New Delhi today through video message. More in this report.
1: The three-day conference will bring together delegates, ambassadors and scholars from 50 nations to deliberate on India's historical and contemporary cultural connections with the wider world. Participants from countries including China, Japan, Mongolia, Nepal and Iran, among others, will contribute to discussions on shared cultural heritage and civilizational exchanges. The conference marks the centenary of the Greater India Society, also known as Brihattar Bharat Parishad, established in Kolkata on 14 October 1920. By a generation of Indian scholars with Gurudev Rabindranath Tagore as its spiritual guide. An exhibition titled Common Cultural Heritage of Asia will be organized during the conference. Akshit Vaidyan, Akashwani News, Delhi.
0: The first BIMSTEC Home Ministers meeting concluded in New Delhi with adoption of Delhi Declaration. In the declaration, the BIMSTEC nations have strongly condemned terrorism and violent extremism in all its forms and manifestations, including cross-border terrorism. More from our correspondent.
2: In the declaration, the BIMSTEC nations reiterated their determination to prevent, combat and eliminate terrorism and violent extremism conducive to terrorism in a comprehensive and sustained manner in accordance with the UN Charter and international law. They also reaffirmed commitment to strengthening regional cooperation under BIMSTEC for realizing a connected, secure, resilient, developed and prosperous BIMSTEC region. They also expressed deepest condolences and solidarity with the victim of terrorist attack in member states and their families and with the governments of the affected states. The Delhi Declaration also called for effective implementation of the finalized plans of action in areas of human trafficking, narcotic drugs and precursor chemicals and anti-money laundering, as well as finalization of the plan of action by the subgroup on cooperation in countering radicalization and terrorism. It also called for effective implementation of the BIMSTEC Convention on Mutual Legal Assistance in Criminal Matters, which was signed in March 2022 at 5th BIMSTEC Summit in Colombo. With Shivang's report, Yashasvi Kiryal for Akashwani News, Delhi.
0: External Affairs Minister S. Jaishankar has said that India-US trade talks are heading in the right direction and a deal is being ironed out currently. Speaking at the Bloomberg New Economy Forum in New Delhi, Dr. Jaishankar informed that trade ministers of the two countries are working on it and both the nations are pretty far advanced in the process of negotiations for the trade deal. More from our correspondent.
3: Replying to a query, Dr. Jaishankar emphasized that the US has repositioned itself and every country has to recalibrate and reset its relationship with the US.
4: We have many issues we are working on with the United States, but we don't have an issue of the terms of alliance because we are not officially an ally. We are a country which has a strong strategic partnership with the US, but a strategic partnership is a partnership, it's not an alliance.
3: He highlighted that India has a strong strategic partnership with the US. On China, Mr. Jaishankar said that the bilateral relationship will have consequences if peace and tranquility in border areas is disturbed. He stated that the relationship is moving towards normalcy as the border areas are settling down. He noted that India and China have been able to restore peace and tranquility in border areas. Dr. Jaishankar remarked that the trade balance between India and China is completely tilted and is extremely one-sided. He said India is not getting a level playing field in China. Replying to another query on Russia, Dr. Jaishankar clearly pointed out that India has never encountered a whiff of suggestions that anything India is procuring from Russia comes with Chinese tech. With Suparna's report, Payal Sharma, Akashwani News, Delhi.
0: U.S. Secretary of State Marco Rubio will visit India next week to strengthen energy cooperation and strategic partnership between the two countries. U.S. State Department said Mr. Rubio will travel to Mumbai and Jamnagar during his tour.

0: State Department said he will meet with senior government officials to strengthen India-US strategic partnership, exchange views on regional and global dynamics, and discuss prospects for enhanced energy cooperation. Mr. Rubio will also meet business leaders to promote investment and economic cooperation. This will be Mr. Rubio's second visit to India since May, when he attended the Quad Foreign Ministers meeting hosted by External Affairs Minister S. Jaishankar in New Delhi. This is Akashvani giving you the news.
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0: In Bihar, 13 people have died and when a boat capsized in the Raghupur Diara area of Vaishali district last night. Vaishali District Magistrate Varsha Singh told media persons that 13 people died while 6 were rescued after the boat capsized in the Ganga River in Raghupur. Most of the deceased are minors who were travelling on the boat to attend a feast. Around 15 to 20 people were on board the boat. 7 others have been referred to another hospital for better treatment. President Draupadi Murmu and Prime Minister Narendra Modi have expressed grief over the deaths. In a social media post, President Murmu conveyed her condolences to the bereaved families and prayed for the speedy recovery of those injured in the accident. Prime Minister Modi announced an ex gratia of 2 lakh rupees to the next of kin of each deceased and 50,000 rupees to each injured. Chief Minister Samrat Chaudhary also announced an ex gratia of 4 lakh rupees to the kin of each deceased. The West Bengal government has abolished the Madarsa Service Commission by merging it with the School Service Commission. A notification in this regard was issued yesterday evening. The state cabinet had approved the decision on the 5th of October. Chief Minister Suvendu Adhikari had announced a few days ago that all appointments in madrasas would henceforth be made through the School Service Commission. Minority Affairs Minister Khudiram Tudu said the move would ensure transparent and impartial recruitment of teachers in madrasas. Kolkata is buzzing with excitement as Durga Puja draws closer. Today is Chaturthi and the festive spirit is already in the air. Colourful pandals, bright lights and the sound of dhak drums have brought the city to life. We have a report from our correspondent.
2: Preparations are in full swing with pandals getting their final touches. Many people have already stepped out to enjoy the festive atmosphere, visit pandals and shop for the celebrations. With crowds growing, the police and local authorities are taking steps to manage traffic and ensure safety. For Bengalis, Durga Puja is more than a festival. It is a time for enjoy, tradition and togetherness. As the city lights up on Chaturthi, excitement is building for the arrival of Goddess Durga and the celebrations ahead. Sandipan Dashgupta, Akashvani News, Kolkata.
0: President Draupadi Murmu will arrive in Vijayawada today on a 2-day visit to Andhra Pradesh. She will inaugurate the National Saras Mela 2026 tomorrow. A report.
3: The President will offer prayers at Sri Kanakadurga Temple in Vijayawada this evening. Tomorrow, she will inaugurate the National Saras Mela 2026 in Vijayawada. The Mela is being organized by the Union Ministry of Rural Development in association with the Government of Andhra Pradesh. More than 1,500 women members of self-help groups from over 30 states and union territories are participating in the Mela. The Saras Mela 2026 helps women entrepreneurs showcase their traditional crafts, reach wider markets and sell their products to customers across the country. Allu Murli, Akashvani News, Vijayawada.
0: Prime Minister Narendra Modi has completed 25 years in public service, a journey defined by the mantra of Jan Seva Se Desh Seva and a relentless commitment that continues. Guided by this vision for Seva and Sushasan, the government has been ceaselessly working towards achieving the goal of a Vikasit Bharat by 2047. Through inclusive development and social empowerment, this dedication is transforming lives. Today in our special series, we bring you an instance of how this vision has been translated into action through projects such as Dholera Special Investment Region.
4: Most industrial towns grow first and get wired later. Dholera is Prime Minister Narendra Modi's

0: bold new vision, a brand new smart city on the Gulf of Khambat, where roads, water, power and internet are built before a single plot is sold. India's first semiconductor fabrication factory is also coming up right here in this space. Sharing his pride in Dholera's rapid growth as a modern manufacturing hub, Prime Minister Narendra Modi said,
1: "Hame Dholera special investment region par bhi bahut garv hai. 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Ye region future technologies ke liye early mover advantage de raha hai. 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
0: Rising from historic maritime routes to pioneer India's high-tech manufacturing future, Dholera stands as a shining testament to the visionary planning and a Viksit Bharat. Aparna Khund, Akashwani News, Ahmedabad.
3: In men's cricket, India will face the West Indies in the fourth T20 International in Hyderabad today. The match will begin at 7 p.m. IST. India lead the five-match series 2-1 after defeating West Indies by 14 runs in the third T20I in Indore last Sunday. In badminton, Tanvi Sharma and Kidambi Srikanth progressed to the second round of the Denmark Open 2026 after securing hard-fought victories in their opening matches. Tanvi defeated Japan's Natsuki Nadiara 2-1 in a thrilling three-game contest. She will now face German player Yuen Li. On the other hand, Kidambi Srikanth defeated French badminton player Arnaud Mahla 2-0 and will now face Alex Lenier in the round of 16. PV Sindhu bowed out after a close battle against Yuen Li of Germany. Lakshya Sen also exited in the first round. India's doubles campaign will begin today with Sattvik Sairaj Ranki Reddy and Chirag Shetty and Tressa Jolly Gayatri Gopichand in action in the men's and women's draws. And now for a look at today's newspapers, it's over to Shagun Chopra.
4: Thank you, Pramod. India, a trusted partner in weaponized world, says PM Modi, headlines the Hindustan Times. Asian Age headlines, power to empower, key to India's rise, says Modi. Most papers report on the story of Amit Shah hitting out at the opposition, saying the NDA will return to power with a resounding victory in 2029. The Tribune says, nation is watching Rahul trying to save infiltrators and his vote bank, says Shah. Most papers also report on Nandan Nilekani speaking about question paper leaks at the Bloomberg New Economy Forum 2026 in Delhi. The Hindu says, generate questions at last minute to prevent paper leaks, says Nilekani. While the Times of India in a story says, last minute paper generation can kill incentive to leak, says Nilekani. And finally, a story in the Statesman says 10 to 5 job, desk and a laptop, once a feared Maoist, now university official. The paper adds that 70-year-old M. Venugopal, carrying a bounty of 6 crores on his head, left the Maoist top ranks and walked out to surrender exactly a year ago. And with that, it's back to you, Pramod.
3: Thank you, Shagun. And now before we end the bulletin, the headlines once again. Prime Minister Narendra Modi to address Brihattar Bharat International Conference in New Delhi today through video message. BIMSTEC nations strongly condemn terrorism and violent extremism in all its forms and manifestations, including cross-border terrorism. External Affairs Minister S. Jayashankar says India-US trade talks are heading in the right direction and a deal is being ironed out. U.S. Secretary of State Marco Rubio to visit India next week to strengthen energy cooperation and strategic partnership. 13 people killed in boat tragedy in Raghupur Diara area of Vaishali district in Bihar. And in cricket, fourth T20 international between India and the West Indies to be played in Hyderabad this evening. And with that, we end the morning news. Have a nice day.

This is Akashvani, the news read by Shagun Chopra. The first BIMSTEC Home Ministers meeting concluded in New Delhi with adoption of Delhi Declaration. In the declaration, the BIMSTEC nations have strongly condemned terrorism and violent extremism in all its forms and manifestations, including cross-border terrorism. In the declaration, the BIMSTEC nations reiterated their determination to prevent, combat and eliminate terrorism and violent extremism conducive to terrorism in a comprehensive and sustained manner in accordance with the UN Charter and international law. They also reaffirmed commitment to strengthening regional cooperation under BIMSTEC for realizing a connected, secure, resilient, developed and prosperous BIMSTEC region. Prime Minister Narendra Modi will address Brihattar Bharat International Conference on Bharat's cultural connections across the globe in New Delhi today through video message. The three-day conference will bring together delegates, ambassadors and scholars from 50 nations to deliberate on India's historical and contemporary cultural connections with the wider world. Participants from countries including China, Japan, Mongolia, Nepal and Iran, among others, will continue

0: contribute to discussions on shared cultural heritage and civilizational exchanges. The conference marks the centenary of the Greater India Society, also known as Brihattar Bharat Parishad, established in Kolkata on 14 October 1926 by a generation of Indian scholars, with Gurudev Rabindranath Tagore as its spiritual guide. The Prime Minister's Museum and Library will open a new visitor kiosk today at Block 1 of Teen Murti Bhavan in New Delhi. Chairman of the Executive Committee of Nripendra Mishra will formally inaugurate the kiosk. The visitor-friendly initiative provides dedicated facilities to cater to the large and growing number of visitors to the Sangrahalaya. Kolkata is buzzing with excitement as Durga Puja draws closer. Today is Chaturthi and the festive spirit is already in the air. Colourful pandals, bright lights and the sound of drums have brought the city to life. We have a report from our correspondent.
1: Preparations are in full swing, with pandals getting their final touches. Many people have already stepped out to enjoy the festive atmosphere, visit pandals and shop for the celebrations. With crowds growing, the police and local authorities are taking steps to manage traffic and ensure safety. For Bengalis, Durga Puja is more than a festival. It is a time for enjoy, tradition and togetherness. As the city lights up on Chaturthi, excitement is building for the arrival of Goddess Durga and the celebrations ahead. Sandipan Dashgupta, Akashvani News, Kolkata.
0: In Bihar, 13 people died when a boat capsized in the Raghupur Diyara area of Vaishali district last night. Vaishali district magistrate Varsha Singh told media persons that 13 people died while 6 were rescued after the boat capsized in the Ganga River in Raghupur. Prime Minister Narendra Modi announced an ex gratia of 2 lakh rupees to next of kin of each deceased and 50,000 rupees to each injured. Facing criticism over the diesel deal with Russia, US President Donald Trump defended a deal to release Russian diesel into global markets, saying it is intended to ease high fuel prices and is not meant for the United States. Trump said last Friday that Russia will supply more than 3 lakh tons of diesel, followed by 5 lakh tons in November and 1 million tons thereafter. The US Treasury Department issued a temporary license easing sanctions on Russian diesel shipments until April 7, 2027. Domestic equity markets opened on a muted note today, with the Sensex rising 16 points to 73,050 and the Nifty falling 6 points to 22,716. Gains in information technology stocks were offset by losses in consumer durables and healthcare shares amid persistent global uncertainties. The India Meteorological Department, IMD, has forecast heavy rainfall over Jammu and Kashmir, Ladakh, Tamil Nadu, Puducherry and Karaikal today. Met Department also predicted thunderstorms accompanied with hailstorm over Haryana, Chandigarh, Delhi, Himachal Pradesh, Punjab and West Rajasthan. In men's cricket, India will face West Indies in the 4th T20 International in Hyderabad today. The match will begin at 7 p.m. IST. India lead the 5-match series 2-1 after defeating West Indies by 14 runs in 3rd T20 International in Indore last Sunday. And that is the end of this news bulletin.

This is Akashvani Kolkata Sanchita Channel broadcasting on 297.6 meters in medium wave corresponding to 1008 kilohertz and also live streaming on News on Air app. And we are here with Western Music Program. The first song that is going to be played is Megadeth, Addicted to Chaos, and then we'll talk about the government scheme, Ayushman Bharat.

We'll talk about Ayushman Bharat Pradhan Mantri Jan Arogya Yojana today. In a significant move, the Union Cabinet approved a major expansion of the Ayushman Bharat Pradhan Mantri Jan Arogya Yojana on September 11, 2024. Under this decision, all senior citizens aged 70 and above will receive health coverage regardless of their income. This expansion is set to benefit around 4.5 crore families, including 6 crore senior citizens, by providing them with free health insurance coverage up to 5 lakh rupees per family. With this approval, every senior citizen in this age group will have access to the scheme's benefits regardless of their socio-economic status.

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Senior citizens with families already covered by ABPMJAY will receive an additional top-up cover of up to 5 lakh per year. This top-up will be for them and they will not have to share it with other family members under the age of 70. Family coverage. Senior citizens who are not part of an existing ABPMJAY family coverage will be provided with a cover of up to 5 lakh per year on a family basis. Choice of schemes. Senior citizens who are already benefiting from other public health insurance schemes like Central Government Health Scheme, CGHS, Ex-Servicemen Contributory Health Scheme, ECHS, or Ayushman Central Armed Police Force, CAPF, have the option to either continue with their current scheme or opt for ABPMJAY. Eligibility with private insurance. Senior citizens who are covered by private health insurance policies or the employee's state insurance scheme are also eligible to benefit from ABPMJAY. We'll talk more about Ayushman Bharat, Pradhan Mantri Jan Arogya Yojana. But before that, we have George Michael here saying, please send me someone, and Spellmo's song.

So that was the song. Now let's talk more about Ayushman Bharat. Quickly going into the context and the history of the scheme, it is a national public health insurance scheme of the Government of India that aims to provide free access to health insurance coverage of low-income earners in the country. It was originally designed as that. Roughly the bottom 50% of the country qualifies for this scheme. It was launched in September 2018 by the Prime Minister. People using this program across their own primary care services from family doctor, and when anyone needs additional care, the scheme provides free secondary health care for those needing specialist treatment and territory health care for those requiring hospitalization. The program is part of the Indian government's national health policy and is means tested. The ministry established later that National Health Authority is an organization to administer the program. It is centrally sponsored scheme and jointly funded by both union government and the states. By offering services to 50 crore, that is 500 million people, it is the world's largest government-sponsored healthcare program. The program is means-tested program, considering its users are people categorized as low-income in India. However, it is not implemented in all states due to the state government's divergent views. Now, in 2017, an Indian version of the Global Burden of Disease study reported that the major diseases and risk factors from 1990 to 2016 for every state in India. The study brought much interest in the government health policy because it identified health challenges which the government could address. A large percentage of the population is left undeserved by the Indian health system, which relies on out-of-pocket payments from patients to fund care. These payments hinder many patients from being able to receive healthcare services. So in 2018, the Indian government described that every year more than 6 crore Indians were pushed to poverty because of out-of-pocket medical expenses. Despite various available regional and national programs for healthcare in India, there was much more to be done. The Indian government first announced Ayushman Bharat Yojana as the universal healthcare plan in February 2018. In the Union Budget of India. Union Council of Ministers approved in March. In his 2018 independence speech, it was announced that India would have a major national health program later that year. ABPMJ was first launched on 23rd September.

by 2018 at Ranchi, Jharkhand. By 26th December 2020, the scheme was extended to the Union Territories of Jammu, Kashmir, Ladakh, and the program has been called Ambitious. In September 2024, Ayushman Bharat Pradhan Mantri Yojana was extended to include senior population of the country, irrespective of their economic background, what we talked about in the last segment. And seniors received additional 5 lakhs to be used solely for their own care. Seniors receiving insurance under other government initiatives or private insurers will also be covered under this scheme that was announced. Now, features. Features of PMJ include providing health coverage to 10 crore households for 50 crore Indians, providing a cover of 5 lakhs equivalent to 6.1 lakh or $6,400 in 2026 per family per year for medical treatment in empaneled hospitals, both public and private. It offers cashless payment and paperless record keeping through the hospital doctor's office, using criteria from the socio-economic and caste census 2011 to determine eligibility for benefits. No restriction on family size, age, gender, or pre-existing medical conditions are covered under this scheme. It covers 3 days of pre-hospitalization and 15 days of post-hospitalization, including diagnostic care and expenses on medicine. The scheme is portable and a beneficiary can avail medical treatment at any PMJ empanel hospital outside their state and anywhere in the country. In India, rather than focusing on strengthening essential primary, secondary and tertiary healthcare in the public system, a shift towards insurance-based system has been promoted. Chronic underfunding of Indian public health sector compared to private sector and the liberalization of the market for public health insurance by the Indian government in the late 1990s resulted in increased health disparities, as private health insurance is primarily accessible to economically advantaged groups. In the mid-2000s, government-funded health insurance emerged as a new type of healthcare financing, helping individuals prevent catastrophic out-of-pocket health expenditures. Through this model, the state would pay premiums to private insurers that would allow eligible individuals to receive free treatment at any public or private institution that has joined the PMJ scheme. The Indian government recognized that individual out-of-pocket expenditures were pushing people to poverty, and treatment in government hospitals could not protect people against catastrophic health expenditures. The alternative of government-funded health insurance allows poorer individuals to still be able to access private health care without the extra expenses. So all that for history. And now we have Elton John, Whispers.

So that was Elton John with Whispers. Now we are going to talk about a little bit more on Ayushman Bharat. We'll talk about the impact now. The impact is that the revenue of government hospitals has increased due to the Ayushman scheme. Patients are receiving better facilities. Previously, patients hesitated to visit government hospital due to lack of healthcare amenities. But people now flock to these hospitals. They trust them for treatment of Ayushman scheme. Lancet reports a 36% increase in early detection and treatment of cancer over 6 years attributed to PMJ. Timely treatment, defined as starting with the 30 days of diagnosis, improved significantly for the beneficiaries, who experienced 90% increase in access compared to a 30% improvement on non-enrollees. Ayushman Bharat, that is PMJ, has sanctioned hospital treatments worth 1.73 lakh crore, as informed in the Rajya Sabha. Since its launch, the scheme has recorded over 116.9 million hospital admissions. It provides health insurance up to 5 lakh per eligible family per year, as we said. The scheme targets only 40%, nearly 40% of India's economically vulnerable population. That includes thousands of empaneled public and private hospitals. Talking about implementation, participation by states and union territories in September 2018, shortly after launch, some states and territories declined to participate in the program. However, by 2024, more or less by every state had accepted the PMJ.

In May 2020, Ayushman Bharat scheme had benefited more than 1 crore people. By May 2020, the scheme had provided more than 1 crore treatments with a value of 13,412 crores. Number of public and private hospitals empaneled nationwide stands at 24,432. And the Ayushman Bharat Yojana

with that insurance at 15 hospitals. Now, the challenges, when Ayushman Bharat Yojana, Ayushman card began, there was question of how to reconcile his plans with other existing health development recommendations, such as from Niti Aayog. A major challenge implementing a national healthcare scheme would be starting with infrastructure in need of development to be part of a modern national system. While Ayushman Bharat Yojana seeks to provide excellent healthcare, India still has some basic healthcare challenges, including relatively few doctors, more cases of infectious disease, and a national budget with a comparatively low central government investment in healthcare. Some of the problems lay outside the health ministry, such as urban development or transport. While many government hospitals have joined the programs, many private corporate hospitals have not. The private hospitals report that they would be unable to offer their special services at the government low price, even with a government subsidy. There has been misuse of the Ayushman Bharat scheme by private hospitals through submission of fake medical bills. Under the scheme, surgeries have been claimed to be performed on persons who had been discharged long ago, and dialysis has been shown as performed at hospitals not having kidney transplant facility. There are at least 697 fake cases in Uttarakhand state alone, where a fine of 1 crore has been imposed on hospitals for frauds under this scheme. Initial analysis of high value claims under PMJ had revealed that a relatively small number of districts and hospitals account for a high number of these, and some hint of an anti-women bias, with male patients getting more coverage. Despite all efforts to curb foul play, the risk of unscrupulous private entities profiting from gaming the system is clearly present in PMJ. So that was that, and then we'll now have Weather Girls. It's Raining Men.

We are talking about Ayushman Bharat, and we are talking about how it is part of the Ayushman Bharat scheme with multiple components, and together they deliver affordable and quality healthcare to achieve universal health to more than 86 lakh senior citizens. And 42 crore Ayushman Bharat cards have been issued so far. It provides quality health care for more affordable for over 12 crore vulnerable families. And a quick look at the ABHA number, that Ayushman Bharat Health Account, ABHA ABHA number, is a hassle-free method of accessing and sharing your health records digitally. It enables your interaction with participating healthcare providers and allows you to receive your digital lab reports, prescriptions, diagnosis seamlessly from verified healthcare professionals and health providers' services. So please quickly get your ABHA number. And with that, we come to an end of Western Music Program. The last song that's going on air is going to be Out of Tears, Rolling Stones. Enjoy.

0: This is Akashvani, the news read by Saira Mujtaba. Union Electronics and Information Technology Minister Ashwini Vaishnav has said that trust and cyber security are becoming increasingly important in the global semiconductor value chain alongside cost considerations. Speaking at the Bloomberg New Economy Forum in New Delhi today, Mr. Vaishnav said that India aims to position itself as a trusted partner in semiconductor design, manufacturing and testing of finished products.
1: Materials are very important because that ecosystem takes a lot of time and effort to build. So we have to put in that extra effort to get that capability in our country in terms of understanding of the materials, handling of the materials, manufacturing them, processing them, storing them, using them in the chips or every other manufacturing process, and making sure that we develop an ecosystem which becomes good for us, good for the world.
0: Defence Minister Rajnath Singh has emphasized that India and ASEAN share a clear interest in a peaceful, stable and open Indo-Pacific region. Addressing the ASEAN-India Defence Think Tank Forum in New Delhi this morning, Mr. Singh said that ASEAN is central to India's Indo-Pacific vision and that India's Act East policy is a long-term commitment to working with Southeast Asia as an equal partner.
2: For India, ASEAN is central to our Indo-Pacific vision. India's Act East policy, Sagar and Mahasagar vision, advocate open multipolar cooperation, and we align these approaches through ASEAN-led mechanism. Our Act East policy is a long-term commitment to working with Southeast Asia as an equal partner. Our collective objective should be to build trust, respect for each other's sovereignty, and keep channels of dialogue open.
0: Commerce Minister Piyush Goyal has said that India has signed preferential trade agreements with 38 developed nations over the past 4 years. Speaking at the Bloomberg New Economy Forum in New Delhi today, Mr. Goyal said India is aiming to expand market access for Indian businesses while opening the country's markets to global partners. Mr. Goyal added that India is negotiating trade agreements with Canada, Mexico, Mercosur, Eurasia and several other countries. Mr. Goyal stressed that India is looking for trusted partnerships.
3: Our idea is to open India's market for the world as we wish to see other markets opened for us. So from $10 trillion of GDP which was opened to India on a preferential market basis until 2014, today as we speak, we have trade agreements covering $70 trillion of GDP. Many other negotiations ongoing will take this figure up to about $85 trillion out of $115 trillion.
0: Delhi Special Executive Magistrate Court today remanded Kokroj Janata Party leaders Saurav Das and Ashutosh Ranka to 5 days of judicial custody, while another leader, Ajinkya Shinde, has been released on a personal bond. The three were detained by

0: Delhi police over allegations of attempting to enter Jantar Mantar a day after it was denotified as a protest site. The Delhi government has passed a resolution congratulating Prime Minister Narendra Modi on completing 25 years in public office. Addressing a press conference in New Delhi, Chief Minister Rekha Gupta said that Prime Minister Modi has worked tirelessly and ceaselessly to improve the standard of living of the country's citizens, foster progress and drive the development of states. Prime Minister Narendra Modi today shared an article written by Union Minister for Communications and Development of the Northeastern Region, Jyotiraditya Scindia, highlighting India's shift in governance from welfare to empowerment. In a social media post, the Prime Minister said that from sanitation and gas connections to healthcare and access to credit, the government's focus is on last mile delivery and creating opportunities for people to improve their lives. The India Meteorological Department IMD has forecast heavy rainfall over Jammu and Kashmir, Ladakh, Tamil Nadu, Puducherry and Karaikal for the day. The Met Department also predicted thunderstorms accompanied with hailstorm over Haryana, Chandigarh, Delhi, Himachal Pradesh, Punjab and West Rajasthan till Friday. In men's cricket, India will face West Indies in the 4th T20 International in Hyderabad today. The match will begin at 7 p.m. Indian time. And benchmark domestic equity indices were trading on a flat note in the afternoon session today. Sensex added 36 points to 73,070, while Nifty dipped 6 points to 22,716 when reports last came in. And that is the end of this news bulletin.
1: This is Agashwani Kolkata Sanjay, the channel broadcasting on 297.6 meters in medium wave corresponding to 1008 kilohertz, also live streaming on News on Air app. Here's an announcement. 139th Dak Adalat and Pension Adalat, under the chairmanship of Chief Postmaster General West Bengal Circle, will be held on 19th November 2026 at 13 hours, that is 1 p.m., in the office of the Chief Postmaster General, West Bengal Circle, Jogajog Bhavan, P36 CR Avenue, Kolkata 700012, through Google Meet video conference. The Adalat will attend to complaints regarding postal services and pension claims of pensioners drawing pension from Post Office of West Bengal, Sikkim and Andaman and Nicobar Islands. The complaint must contain full details including reference number, date of letter received earlier from various postal authorities and the mobile number of the complainant. The complaint should be addressed to Shri S. C. Das, ADPS, CS, Office of the Chief Postmaster General, West Bengal Circle, P36 CR Avenue, Kolkata 700012. It should be posted so as to reach on or before 26th October 2026 by post or through email. Email ID cpmg_wb@indiapost.gov.in or adpgcowb@gmail.com or pg.wb@indiapost.gov.in. The complainant is requested to attend Dak Adalat and Pension Adalat through Google Meet video conference on the above scheduled date and time. For any clarification, ADPSCS could be contacted in telephone number 033-2212-02 50 or 033-2212-0612 or 033-2212-0500. The applications, emails for Dak Adalat and Pension Adalat should be superscribed with the word Dak Adalat or Pension Adalat. Please note that cases involving legal matters, example succession, etc. and policy matters will not be taken up in the Dak Adalat and Pension Adalat. That was the end of this announcement. And now we have Jennifer Lopez, Feeling So Good for you.

That was Air Supply, and then next comes Cliff Richard, Always and Forever. We'll play back to back this song with the Taylor Swift number, Forever and Always. So yes, now comes Cliff Richard, Always and Forever. Next is Forever and Always, Taylor Swift.

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try to translate it in your language, alright? Here we go. Yeah, monsieur. Yes, sir. J'y montre les

The next one will be probably the last song of West Music Program. With that, we'll sign off from the studios of Sanchaita Broadcasting on 297.6 meters in media wave, corresponding to 1008 kilohertz. Also live streaming on News on Air app. After West Music Program, please stay tuned for news to be aired from Delhi. So the last song is going to be a very appropriately titled Time Waits for No One. Yes, that's the song for you from the album Rock and Roll. Time Waits for No One. Signing off from the studios of Sanchaita, this is Avirupa. And enjoy your festive weekend.

0: Good afternoon. This is Akashvani and I'm Saira Mujtaba with the midday news. The headlines. India proposes developing joint India-ASEAN research agenda focused on maritime security and emerging technologies. External Affairs Minister Dr. S. Jaishankar says, world is moving towards new international order with wide range of countries playing greater role in global affairs. Wholesale price index inflation rises to 11.39% in September this year. IMD forecasts heavy rainfall over Jammu and Kashmir, Ladakh, Tamil Nadu, Puducherry and Karaikal for today. And in cricket, India to take on West Indies in 4th T20 International in Hyderabad today. And now the news in detail. Defence Minister Rajnath Singh has emphasized that India and ASEAN share a clear interest in a peaceful, stable and open Indo-Pacific region. Addressing the ASEAN-India Defence Think Tank Forum in New Delhi this morning, Mr. Singh said that ASEAN is central to India's Indo-Pacific vision and that India's Act East policy is a long-term commitment to working with Southeast Asia as an equal partner.
1: For India, ASEAN is central to our Indo-Pacific vision. India's Act East policy, Sagar and Mahasagar vision, advocate open multipolar cooperation and we align these approaches through ASEAN-led mechanism. Our Act East policy is a long-term commitment to working with Southeast Asia as an equal partner. Our collective objective should be to build trust, respect for each other's sovereignty and keep channels of dialogue open.
0: Mr. Singh highlighted that the Indian Ocean and the waters of Southeast Asia constitute a single connected maritime space, making its safety a shared responsibility. Pointing to the designation of 2026 as the ASEAN-India Year of Maritime Cooperation, he called for strengthening maritime domain awareness, improving information sharing, and building collective capabilities to respond to emergencies, piracy, and illegal fishing. External Affairs Minister Dr. S. Jaishankar today said that consensus, mutual understanding and self-interest would play a key role on the enforcement of rules agreed upon by middle powers. Speaking at the Bloomberg New Economy Forum in New Delhi, Dr. Jaishankar emphasized that the era of a country dictating terms to others through threats is over. He noted that the world is moving towards a new international order, with a wider range of countries playing a greater role in global affairs. He added the current transition should not be seen as a shift from order to disorder, but as the evolution of a different kind of order.
2: We now are heading towards is a different kind of order. The shareholding is changing. The board of directors is expanding. There is a much more active shareholders discussion about where the company called Planet Earth is going. And there is a new understanding or a different understanding. It may not be very neat, bit messy, but at the end of the day, a combination of what you inherit, self-interest, some degree of what happens if it goes off the rails, that concern. And that's how you evolve the order.
0: Dr. S. Jaishankar also said that India does not identify itself as a middle power, but rather as a power in the middle. The External Affairs Minister emphasized that India is the world's most populous country with a GDP of around $4 trillion and has significant growth potential. Union Electronics and Information Technology Minister Ashwini

0: Vaishnav has said that trust and cyber security are becoming increasingly important in the global semiconductor value chain alongside cost considerations. Speaking at the Bloomberg New Economy Forum in New Delhi today, Mr. Vaishnav said that India aims to position itself as a trusted partner in semiconductor design, manufacturing and testing of finished products. The minister emphasized that developing a complete ecosystem is essential for sustainable manufacturing.
1: Materials are very important because that ecosystem takes a lot of time and effort to build. So we have to put in that extra effort to get that capability in our country in terms of understanding of the materials, handling of the materials, manufacturing them, processing them, storing them, using them in the chips or every other manufacturing process, and making sure that we develop an ecosystem which becomes good for us, good for the world.
0: Mr. Vaishnav has said that India is strengthening its economy. He said that India's public debt to GDP ratio has declined from 61% to 55% over the past 5 years. Commerce Minister Piyush Goyal has said that India has signed preferential trade agreements with 38 developed nations over the past 4 years. Speaking at the Bloomberg New Economy Forum in New Delhi today, Mr. Goyal said India is aiming to expand market access for Indian businesses while opening the country's markets to global partners. He noted that India's trade agreements covered economies with a combined GDP of around $10 trillion before 2014, which has now risen to approximately $70 trillion.
2: Our idea is to open India's market for the world as we wish to see other markets opened for us. So from $10 trillion of GDP, which was opened to India on a preferential market basis until 2014, today, as we speak, we have trade agreements covering $70 trillion of GDP. Many other negotiations ongoing will take this figure up to about $85 trillion out of $115 trillion.
0: Canada and India have intensified negotiations for a Comprehensive Economic Partnership Agreement, or CEPA, aiming to conclude the pact by the end of 2026, following the fifth round of talks in Ottawa from October 5 to 9. The two countries are seeking to expand bilateral trade and investment amid efforts to strengthen economic ties. Canadian International Trade Minister Maninder Sidhu met Commerce and Industry Minister Piyush Goyal in New Delhi this week on the sidelines of a Canadian trade mission to India. According to Global Affairs Canada, the ministers reviewed progress in negotiations and discussed ways to advance the proposed agreement. Prime Minister Narendra Modi has completed 25 years in public service, a journey defined by the mantra of Jan Seva Se Desh Seva and a relentless commitment that continues. Guided by this vision for Seva and Sushasan, the government has been ceaselessly working towards achieving the goal of a Vikasit Bharat by 2047. Today, in our special series, we bring you an instance of how this vision strengthened infrastructure in strategically important border areas as a key pillar of India's development and national security efforts. Our report.
3: Located at an altitude of approximately 13,000 feet in Arunachal Pradesh, the Sela Tunnel represents a significant engineering achievement in the challenging terrain of the eastern Himalayas. Built at a cost of around 825 crore rupees, the project comprises two tunnels measuring approximately 1,003 meter and 1,595 meter in length. It has been designed to provide more reliable connectivity between Tejpur in Assam and Tawang in Arunachal Pradesh, particularly during periods of heavy snowfall and adverse weather conditions. The tunnel holds immense strategic significance as it helps overcome the challenges posed by the high-altitude Sela Pass. Improved connectivity facilitates the movement of armed forces, military equipment and essential supplies, thereby strengthening operational preparedness in this sensitive border region. Beyond its strategic importance, the project also carries significant benefits for local communities. More dependable road connectivity can improve access to healthcare, education, essential services and markets while providing a boost to tourism and other economic activities. The Sela Tunnel reflects India's continued emphasis on developing modern infrastructure in remote and border areas, ensuring that geographical challenges do not become barriers to progress. A vital link between security and development, the Sela Tunnel stands as a symbol of engineering excellence, improved connectivity and the nation's commitment to strengthen its border regions. This is N. Gulshan Rana for Akashvani News from Jammu.
0: The Delhi government has

0: passed a resolution congratulating Prime Minister Narendra Modi on completing 25 years in public office. Addressing a press conference in New Delhi, Chief Minister Rekha Gupta said that Prime Minister Modi has worked tirelessly and ceaselessly to improve the standard of living in the country's citizens, foster progress and drive the development of states. This is Akashvani giving you the news.
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0: Welcome back. You're listening to Midday News. India's wholesale price index WPI-based inflation rose sharply to 11.39% in September from 9.92% in August on an annual basis. According to the provisional data released by the Ministry of Commerce and Industry, the annual inflation last month was driven by higher prices of mineral oils, food articles, crude petroleum and natural gas, coal and lignite, basic metals, chemicals and chemical products, textiles, rubber and plastic products and electrical equipment. Among the major categories in WPI, year-on-year inflation in the fuel and power group surged to 25.85% last month from 22.93% in August. Inflation in manufactured products rose to 9.76% from 8.37% and inflation in primary articles edged up to 8.67% from 7.76% during the same period. India has recorded a 21% decline in new tuberculosis cases between 2015 and 2024, compared to a 12% global decline. According to WHO's Global Tuberculosis Report, the country's TB treatment coverage has reached 92% against the global average of 78%. Our correspondent reports that the government has intensified efforts towards eliminating tuberculosis through expanded screening, advanced technology, and community participation.
2: India's declining TB incidence reflects the impact of sustained public health efforts, strong community participation and continued commitment to strengthening tuberculosis prevention and control initiatives across the country. Under the TB Mukt Bharat Abhiyan, more than 28 crore people have been screened, over 20 lakh individuals have received TB preventive treatment and 5,70,000 new Nikshamitras have joined the initiative. The National TB Elimination Program provides free screening and treatment services at all public health facilities and private healthcare centers. Health and Family Welfare Ministry has launched JOSH, Joint Squad for Health, to further strengthen community participation in India's fight against tuberculosis. With Dipendra Kumar, Akshit Vaidyan, Akashvani News, Delhi.
0: Delhi's Special Executive Magistrate Court today remanded Kokroj Janata Party leaders Saurav Das and Ashutosh Ranka to 5 days of judicial custody, while another leader, Ajinkya Shinde, has been released on a personal bond. The three were detained by Delhi police over allegations of attempting to enter Jantar Mantar a day after it was denotified as a protest site. Facing criticism over the diesel deal with Russia, US President Donald Trump defended the deal to release Russian diesel into global markets, saying it is intended to ease high fuel prices and is not meant for the United States. Trump said last Friday that Russia will supply more than 3 lakh tons of diesel, followed by 5 lakh tons in November and 1 million tons thereafter. The US Treasury Department issued a temporary license easing sanctions on Russian diesel shipments until 7th of April 2027. India Meteorological Department, IMD, has forecast heavy rainfall over Jammu and Kashmir, Ladakh, Tamil Nadu and Puducherry for the day. The Met Department also predicted thunderstorms accompanied with hailstorm over Haryana, Chandigarh, Delhi, Himachal Pradesh, Punjab and West Rajasthan till Friday. IMD said that thunderstorms accompanied by lightning over Andhra Pradesh, Orissa, Rajasthan and Vidarbha, Himachal Pradesh, Kerala and South Interior Karnataka during the next 2 days. In men's cricket, India will face West Indies in the fourth T20 International in Hyderabad today. The match will begin at 7 p.m. Indian time. India lead the 5-match series 2-1 after defeating West Indies by 14 runs in the third T20I in Indore last Sunday. In badminton, Tanvi Sharma and Kidambi Srikanth progressed to the second round of the Denmark Open 2026 after securing hard-fought victories in their opening matches. Benchmark domestic equity indices were trading around 0.5% down in afternoon session today. Sensex fell 351 points to 72,682, while Nifty lost 125 points.

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Welcome to the announcement. Now, at a quick look at the programs to be broadcast later this evening, tune in for Rabindra Sangeet by Tanya Chakraborty at 5:10 p.m. At 5:20 we have women's program Urvashi. At 6:10 Hindi program Varta. Today's Varta will feature Vishwa Manak Divas. At 6:30, classical music program Sitar by Shomitra Lahiri. At 7:10, special series on Honorable Prime Minister Narendra Modi's completing 25 years of public service, highlighting major initiative program reforms and significant work undertaken during this period. At 7:45 in the program Darpan, Ek Nazar will follow Rahim Atwale. At 8:15 Horizon, weekly magazine program in English, Autumn Trends and Vogue, interview with Kumud Mitra by Sharmishtha Raha. Produced by Harsh Pandey, edited by Suranjan Das. At 10:30, West Music Program, Midweek Classical. And at 11:10, we have Hindi Film Songs. With that, we come to an end of this transmission. Our next transmission starts at 5 p.m. time at the studio clock, 1 minute and 32 seconds past 3 p.m.

This is Akashvani, the news read by Valsa Williams. The Union Cabinet has approved payment of productivity-linked bonus (PLB) of 78 days to over 11,40,000 railway employees in recognition of their excellent performance. The Cabinet has approved over 2,009 crore rupees for the payment of bonus. Briefing media after the Union

0: Cabinet meeting chaired by Prime Minister Narendra Modi in New Delhi. Information and Broadcasting Minister Ashwini Vaishnav said payment of PLB to eligible railway employees is made each year before the festivals. He said this year also PLB amount equivalent to 78 days' wages is being paid to non-gazetted railway employees. The payment of PLB acts as an incentive to motivate the railway employees for working towards improvement in the performance of the railways. The Union Cabinet today gave its approval to continuation of the National Social Assistance Programme for 5 years from 2026-27 to 2030-31. Briefing media after the Cabinet meeting, Information and Broadcasting Minister Ashwini Vaishnav said the Cabinet has approved an outlay of 53,428 crore rupees for the social security net. He said the amount of assistance under the Divyangjan Pension Scheme will now be 375 rupees for the age group of up to 79 years and 625 rupees for 80 years and above. The Union Cabinet has approved the strategic restructuring of IDBI Bank. Briefing media after the Union Cabinet meeting, Information and Broadcasting Minister Ashwini Vaishnav said the bank plays an important role in the growth of MSME and new industries. He informed that a strategic partner has been selected for the bank and with the help of this fresh capital will be infused. Mr. Vaishnav said the Government of India and LIC will retain 34% stake in the restructured entity. Prime Minister Narendra Modi has said India's civilizational journey has been shaped by centuries of cultural exchange and the sharing of knowledge across borders. The Prime Minister made the remarks during a message delivered at the inaugural session of the three-day international conference on Bharat's cultural connections across the globe in New Delhi today. The Prime Minister highlighted the role of ancient centers of learning such as Nalanda in promoting the exchange of knowledge between India and other parts of Asia. Mr. Modi noted that monks, scholars, traders and travellers carried Indian ideas and knowledge to different parts of the world through land and maritime routes. The Prime Minister's message was read out by Culture Secretary Vivek Agarwal at the conference. Speaking at the event, Culture and Tourism Minister Gajendra Singh Shekhawat said the conference was not merely an exercise in understanding history but also an opportunity to explore how the wisdom of the past can shape the future. External Affairs Minister Dr. S. Jaishankar and Canadian Foreign Minister Anita Anand today reviewed progress in India-Canada relations covering trade and investment, education, energy, defence and people-to-people exchanges. The two ministers held a meeting in New Delhi during which they also exchanged views on key regional and global developments. In a social media post, Dr. Jaishankar said India and Canada are advancing their strategic partnership through leadership-level engagement and sustained cooperation between their governments and industries. Defence Minister Rajnath Singh has emphasised that India and ASEAN share a clear interest in a peaceful, stable and open Indo-Pacific region. Mr. Singh was addressing the ASEAN-India Defence Think Tank Forum in New Delhi this morning. Mr. Singh highlighted that the Indian Ocean and the waters of Southeast Asia constitute a single connected maritime space, making its safety a shared responsibility. External Affairs Minister Dr. S. Jaishankar today said that consensus, mutual understanding and self-interest would play a key role on the enforcement of rules agreed upon by middle powers. Dr. Jaishankar was speaking at the Bloomberg New Economy Forum in New Delhi. Addressing the gathering, Commerce Minister Piyush Goyal said India has signed preferential trade agreements with 38 developed nations over the past 4 years. He noted that India's trade agreements covered economies with a combined GDP of around $10 trillion before 2014, which has now risen to approximately $70 trillion. And with that, we end this news bulletin.
1: আকাশবাণী কলকাতা অনুষ্ঠান শুনছেন সঞ্চয়িতা প্রচার তরঙ্গে। এখন শুনবেন রবীন্দ্রসঙ্গীত, শিল্পী তানিয়া চক্রবর্তী।

Good evening. At present, you are tuned into the Sanchi, the channel of Akashvani Kolkata, broadcasting on 297.6 meters, corresponding to 1008 kilohertz. Here are announcements regarding the lost persons. Shomnath Dam, Assistant Sub-Inspector, from Missing Persons Squad, informs that Srimati Jaya Das, aged about 50 years, slim build, height 5 feet, color of skin black, mother tongue Bengali, is missing since 28th of August 2026 from 34 P.R.E. Mohan Roy Road, P.S. Chetla, Kolkata 27. Any information regarding the lost person may be intimated to the officer in charge, Missing Persons Bureau, Criminal Investigation Department, West Bengal Police, Bhavani Bhavan, Alipur, Kolkata 27. Sri Shomnath Dam, the Assistant Sub-Inspector of Missing Persons Squad, further informs that Kumari Ikra Khatun, aged about 16 years, medium build, height 4 feet, color of skin fair, mother tongue Hindi, is missing since 21st of July 2026 from 32 by 8.

by 6 Ismail Street in Delhi, Kolkata 14. Any information regarding the lost person may be intimated to the Missing Person Squad Detective Department, Kolkata Police, Lal Bazar, Kolkata 700001. Sri Shomnath Dam also informs that Sri Shibu Das, aged about 58 years, normal built, height 5 feet 6 inches, color of skin black, mother tongue Bengali, is missing since 18th of August 2026 from 168 by 22 Beleghata Main Road, Beleghata, Kolkata 85. Any information regarding the lost person may be intimated to the officer in charge, Missing Persons Bureau, CID Department, Kolkata, West Bengal Police, Bhavani Bhavan, Alipur, Kolkata 700027. The special superintendent of police informs that Sri Shomujit Noshkor, aged about 34 years, normal build, height 5 feet 3 inches, color of skin fair, is missing since 17th of September 2026 from Gopalpur, Sarkarpara, Maheshtala, South 24 Parganas. Any information regarding the lost person may be intimated to the Missing Persons Squad, Detective Department, Kolkata Police, Lal Bazar, Kolkata 700001. Shri Munna Das from Gopalpur Shikha Niketan High School, Sarkarpul, Maheshtala, informs that Shri Shubham Das, aged about 16 years, thin built, height 5 feet 2 inches, color of skin shallow, is missing since 16th of September. Also, Kalipodo Bagdi from village Heatnagar in Das district, Bankura, informs that Shri Shudev Bagdi, aged about 30 years, medium built, height 5 feet, color of skin shallow, mother tongue Bengali, is missing since 25th of July 2026. Any information regarding the lost person may be intimated to the officer in charge, Missing Persons Bureau, CID, West Bengal Police, Bhavani Bhavan, Alipur, Kolkata 27, or Missing Persons Squad, Detective Department, Kolkata Police, Lal Bazar, Kolkata 700001. And now the weather forecast of today's evening. Generally cloudy sky with light to moderate rain or thundershower very likely to occur. Maximum temperature 31.6 degrees Celsius. Minimum temperature 26.6 degrees Celsius. Maximum relative humidity 94%. Minimum relative humidity 71%. There has been 4.8 millimeter of rainfall since last 24 hours. And there is no other weather warning for the fishermen of West Bengal. And now the program highlights of today's evening. At 6:10 p.m. there is Hindi program Varta presented by Roshan Murarka. At 6:30 p.m. there is classical music. At 7:10 p.m. there is special series on Honorable Prime Minister Shri Narendra Modi completing 25 years of public service, highlighting major initiatives, programs, reforms and significant work undertaken during this period. At 7:45 there is Darpan presented by Roshan Murarka. At 8 o'clock there is film music. At 8:15 p.m. there is Horizon, weekly magazine program in English. At 9:16 p.m. there is Spotlight, followed by Charcha Ka Vishay Hai at 9:30 p.m. At 10:30 p.m. there is Western Music Midweek Classical presented by Tapti Chatterjee. At 11:10 p.m. there is the program on Hindi film songs. That's all for the program highlights of today's evening. We'll be coming back after the news headlines in Hindi and English with your favorite program Varta presented by Roshan Murarka. Till then, keep listening to Sanchita Channel.

0: This is Akashvani, the news read by Valsa Williams. The Union Cabinet has approved a productivity-linked bonus PLB of 78 days for more than 11,40,000 eligible railway employees in recognition of their performance. Information and Broadcasting Minister Ashwini Vaishnav made the announcement while briefing the media after the Union Cabinet meeting chaired by Prime Minister Narendra Modi in New Delhi today.
1: The cabinet today approved a productivity linked bonus equivalent to 78 days wages for around 11,40,770 railway employees. The bonus is a Diwali gift for all railway employees who work tirelessly day and night to ensure the smooth functioning of the Indian Railways. The total financial outlay for the bonus is approximately 2009 crore rupees.
0: Mr. Vaishnav also said large-scale recruitment is underway in the railways, with recruitment being carried out for around 1,65,000 posts. The union minister said the government has also approved the continuation of the National Social Assistance Programme for 5 years from 2026-27 to 2030-31 with an outlay of 53,428 crore rupees. He said the cabinet has approved the strategic restructuring of the IDBI bank. Prime Minister Narendra Modi has said India's civilizational journey has been shaped by centuries of cultural exchange and the sharing of knowledge across borders. The Prime Minister made the remarks during a message delivered at the inaugural session of the three-day international conference on Bharat's cultural connections across the globe in New Delhi today. The Prime Minister highlighted the role of ancient centres of learning, such as Nalanda, in promoting the exchange of knowledge between India and other parts of Asia. The Prime Minister's message was read out by Culture Secretary Vivek Agarwal at the conference. External Affairs Minister Dr. S. Jaishankar and Canadian Foreign Minister Anita Anand today reviewed progress in India-Canada relations, covering trade and investment, education, energy, defence and people-to-people exchanges. The two ministers held a meeting in New Delhi, during which they also exchanged views on key regional and global developments. In a social media post, Dr. Jaishankar said India and Canada are advancing their strategic partnership through leadership-level engagement and sustained cooperation between their governments and industries. India today expressed solidarity with Saudi Arabia and condemned the string of attacks in the West Asian nation. Briefing media in New Delhi this afternoon, External Affairs Ministry spokesperson Randhir Jaiswal condemned the attack on the Aramco headquarters, which took place yesterday, saying India condemns all such attacks on civil infrastructure in the country. He said India hopes that peace and normalcy returns in the region. Giving an update on the diaspora in Saudi Arabia,

Minister Jaiswal said Indian Embassy in Riyadh is in regular touch with the Indian community members for their welfare. At the same time, advisories have been issued. Maharashtra has declared 305 of the state's 358 talukas droughted, covering more than 85% of the state's talukas, following the addition of 40 more talukas to the list. Chief Minister Devendra Fadnavis has announced that farmers in the affected areas will receive initial financial assistance of 5,000 rupees directly into their bank accounts before Diwali. Prime Minister Narendra Modi will inaugurate and dedicate to the nation five major development projects worth around 3,350 crore rupees in Ladakh tomorrow through video conferencing. The projects aim to strengthen connectivity, improve energy infrastructure, conserve cultural heritage and enhance water security in the region. India's Anand Kumar Velkumar won a silver medal in the men's 1,000-meter sprint category at the World Skating Games being held at Asuncion in Paraguay. Notably, the time difference between the gold medalist and Anand Kumar was just 4 milliseconds. In men's cricket, India will face the West Indies in the 4th T20 International in Hyderabad today. The match will begin at 7 p.m. IST. Benchmark domestic equity indices ended in the negative zone today. The Sensex dropped 252 points to close at 72,782. And with that, we end this news bulletin.

connections across the globe in New Delhi today. The Prime Minister highlighted the role of ancient centres of learning such as Nalanda in promoting the exchange of knowledge between India and other parts of Asia. The Prime Minister's message was read out by Culture Secretary Vivek Agarwal at the conference. External Affairs Minister Dr. S. Jayashankar and Canadian Foreign Minister Anita Anand today reviewed progress in India-Canada relations covering trade and investment, education, energy, defence and people-to-people exchanges. The two ministers held a meeting in New Delhi during which they also exchanged views on key regional and global developments. In a social media post, Dr. Jayashankar said, India and Canada are advancing the strategic partnership through leadership-level engagement and sustained cooperation between the governments and industries. India today expressed solidarity with Saudi Arabia and condemned the string of attacks in the West Asian nation. Briefing media in New Delhi this afternoon, External Affairs Ministry spokesperson Randhir Jaiswal condemned the attack on the Aramco headquarters, which took place yesterday, saying India condemns all such attacks on civil infrastructure in the country. He said such attacks are totally unacceptable and must cease immediately. Mr. Jaiswal further stated that India stands in solidarity with the people and the government of Saudi Arabia in defense of the sovereignty. He said India hopes that peace and normalcy returns in the region. Giving an update on the diaspora in Saudi Arabia, Mr. Jaiswal said Indian embassy in Riyadh is in regular touch with Indian community members for the welfare. At the same time, advisories have been issued. Maharashtra has declared 305 of the state's 358 talukas drought hit, covering more than 85% of the state's talukas following the addition of 40 more talukas to the list. Chief Minister Devendra Fadnavis had announced that farmers in the affected areas will receive initial financial assistance of 5,000 rupees directly into the bank accounts before Diwali. Prime Minister Narendra Modi will inaugurate and dedicate to the nation five major development projects worth around 3,350 crore rupees in Ladakh tomorrow through video conferencing. The projects aim to strengthen connectivity, improve energy infrastructure, conserve cultural heritage and enhance water security in the region. India's Anand Kumar Vail Kumar won a silver medal in the men's 1,000-meter sprint category at the World Skating Games being held in Asunción in Paraguay. Notably, the time difference between the gold medalist and Anand Kumar was just 4 milliseconds. The 23-year-old speed skater has so far won two medals at the ongoing games. He yesterday won bronze in the 500-meter sprint. In men's cricket, West Indies were 2 in 16 overs against India in the 4th T20 International in Hyderabad when reports last came in. Earlier, India won the toss and elected to field. India lead the 5-match series 2-1. And that is the end of this news bulletin.

0: And today's topic is Autumn Trends and Vogue Pooja Edit. 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Interviewed by Shormishta Raha.
1: Welcome to Horizon, and this evening with Pooja's just round the corner, we're going to discuss Autumn Trends and Vogue, the Pooja Edit. And for that, we have a guest in our studios, Kumud Mitra. Welcome thee to the studios this evening. Well, if I introduce her, she has tried her hand in every form of art. She has tried in her hand in oil painting, water painting, murals, sculptures, frescoes, pottery making. She's got a diploma from Northern Illinois University. She started her own fashion brand in 1980. She has put up shows in Paris and Milan. Of course, she enjoys reading. Well, Dee, you've tried your hands in almost all forms of art. So as we talk about the Durga Puja, which is, of course, the most important thing happening in autumn, the art form of Durga Puja is unmistakably present everywhere. Because every time when we start Puja, it is presentation of art in its various forms. So over the years, in this aspect, what changes have you seen? Durga Puja growing into more of a presentation of art than merely a puja performed at home. Your take on that?
2: Thank you, Sharmishta, for having me here. The style of Durga Puja in Kolkata has changed drastically over the last century.

0: from the highly standardized sub-key idol to increasingly individualistic, artistic, and theme-driven forms. The interesting part is that the traditional style has never disappeared. Mm-hmm. It continues alongside the modern entrepreneurs. Before the 1930s, the classic Ekchala Durga, the traditional Bengali Bonadi Bari image, was very different from what we commonly see today. Durga, Lakshmi, Saraswati, Kartik, and Ganesh were placed together with one large backdrop of Ekchala. Mm-hmm. The face was styled rather than realistically human. The painted or decorated semicircle backdrop was an important part of the cosmopolitan. The Cholar Saj completed the appearance. In 1930 to 50, we saw the beginning of realism. This was probably the most important turning point in the visual appearance of the idol. Artisans such as Gopaleshwar Pal introduced a more lifelike treatment of the human figure. The goddess began to acquire more natural facial features and body proportions. The traditional icon also began to give way to the Durga, who looked less like a symbolic icon and more like a beautiful human woman. Mm-hmm. 1950 to 70s, during the middle decades of 20th century, realism became increasingly established, the typical community puja. Durga increasingly had large expressive eyes, more natural facial proportions, softer features, human-like skin color, flowing hair, more elaborate jewelry, separate figures rather than the old single frame. Kumartuli became increasingly important as the center for producing these idols. 80s and 90s saw the elaborated traditional realistic idol from remain, but idols became progressively larger and more elaborate. There was considerable attention to facial beauty, elaborate crowns, jewelry, weapons, saris, dramatic Mahisasur, large backdrops at this stage. The idol itself was still generally recognizable as Durga first, rather than being an artistic interpretation of a particular concept. But slowly, slowly, this all changed. The competitive theme puja culture began influencing not just the pandal, but the idol itself. People wanted something visually different. Goddess could therefore be sculpted in an unusual material, given an unconventional skin color, dressed according to a particular historical or geographical concept, made primitive or folk-looking, presented in a very, very different ways. The theme of pandals also changed so much, like maybe it's a temple base, or maybe it is like some kind of a, which is a new news, the latest news or contemporary, and all different, all imaginations of different artists.
1: So basically 1930s to 1950s, and then from the 50s it started changing up to 1970s, and then from the 80s a change, and then to the modern times where it is a completely different concept. If you talk about it, it is basically maybe the growth also in the art form, because when we are presenting Durga Puja now Durga Puja has become part of the UNESCO intangible heritage. So when we talk about the intangible heritage, then each time a pandal is created, the organizers think of presenting an art form, whatever that could be. The latest is, you know, the trend of sustainability, recycling, etc. And sometimes they even try using that particular material into the idol. Ma Durga is also at times presented maybe, you know, in a recycled, used plastic cups or paper plates. Anything you might find. There was once a pandal I visited where, you know, this earthen glasses were used. So it is a presentation of an art form, but it is all very nice. You see art when you are coming to Durga Puja. But do you think somewhere that a traditional puja gets lost amidst the fervor of the celebration of arts? Or this gives a scope to present our arts, I mean, our different forms of arts to the world in general? Or it also gives a source of livelihood to many people because they wait for the entire year, this particular time. So is it

0: kind of a balance, or there is a plus and a minus to it? What do you think?
1: Yes, UNESCO's recognition of Durga Puja in Kolkata is definitely is like a cultural heritage of humanity. In 2021, they did recognize Durga Puja. And it has broadened its international visibility, although the extent of the impact varies across media, tourism, sponsorship. And you are right, like when the art, it's just unimaginable. Every year, they come out with such beautiful themes. And in Calcutta, we have like big pujas also, like every area has it. The smaller ones are also there. So I have noticed the smaller ones are still going by the little old styles, but the bigger ones, they every puja is coming with a very, very different theme. And it is the imagination is just unimaginable. Like you said, with the glasses, with the terracotta, with what all they think. So yes, it is a whole year's job. Maybe puja stays for 10 days, but it's a they start thinking what they will use, how they are going to complete it. It's unimaginable. I don't think so. I have traveled everywhere in the world, but I don't think so. The amount of art is on street of Calcutta at the time of Durga Puja is nowhere to be seen. And it is now, we are so happy that it is now for last couple of years, it's bringing a lot of international people are traveling for this puja. There are a lot of, even India, I mean, every last 3 years, I'm seeing like there's a group of ladies coming from a Fiki flow of Delhi coming just for the puja for 3 days. They just want to feel that. They want to see that puja. At the same time, they want to go to a Barir puja also. Mm-hmm. You know, they want to go to that Sindur Khela in a like a smaller form kind of a thing where they can see what actually traditionally Sindur Khela means and the Bengali Bhoj. And even now, the Calcutta is very famous for its clubs. You know, we have this culture, British culture, and they left many clubs. And the clubs have started having the pujas. Yes, they have started having at least the Sindur Khela. Mm-hmm. And the, on Dashmi, they have is a big, CCNFC has a huge, huge crowd of, they have the Sindur Khela. And it's so lovely to see people coming out with their traditional clothes. They are putting sindoor to each other and, you know, enjoying. It is really beautiful. And it is, I think this is just a starting. In another few years, we will have more and more people coming. You don't get any place in a hotel. You don't get any car to hire unless and until you book it 6 months in advance.
0: Absolutely. So Durga Puja being recognized by UNESCO has played a big role in making it even bigger.
1: Of course. Yes, because this is the way at least people know, abroad people know that, yes, this is what it is like. And if you see, because your Instagram, your Facebook is full of pictures, people who are visiting and things like that. And when you see the amount of, and when people visit, they go back and say what it is like there. And actually, I mean, it's nowhere, even the biggest festival in Europe and America is Christmas, and the Christmas markets are so famous, and but nothing compared to what is happening on the streets of Calcutta.
0: Nothing can match it.
1: No.
0: But looking at all of this, one part of it is the local people suffering from the huge surge of people flocking into the city. Roads get choked, pandals are built, and the period before the pandals start, you know, they start making the pandals is this, the vehicles coming into the city with this loads of construction material. That adds to the burden of the city already bursting at its seams. So does that create a problem, or do you think it should be more organized in some way, or we are happy with for a short period?
1: You are right, because almost a month in advance, they start putting the structure and it blocks the road. So naturally, the cars are not moving. The traffic is there. It's a rain season, so the rain also plays its own part. Especially if there's a big pandal and people staying around that area, their houses around that area, they are definitely suffers. Because there's a sound all the time. There is a crowd all the time. And so many of my friends, I have checked with them and they say they prefer to go out of Calcutta the puja time, because they see, and now, you know, the puja doesn't start from the Shashti. It starts right from Mahalaya. Mm-hmm. They open it up. So they say, we

0: see it the first and second day. We see all the pujas and everything. And then we like to move out of that area because it gets too much of it. But I think, yes, little bit of it should be done in a little bit of a better manner, especially when they built a small pandal in the crossroad of a crossing, mm-hmm. a small crossing from here to there, and they have built a pandal there. Now you cannot take your car out, mm-hmm. you cannot move, and that makes so much crowd everywhere, the traffic is everywhere. I think those should be restricted a little bit, that you can't just put bamboos and build a structure and do the puja. Yes, the big puja, of course, city will suffer, but then every city suffers when you have such a huge thing happening.
1: Mm-hmm. So with puja actually growing more and because of the UNESCO thing happening, so there should be a little bit more organization into the construction of the pandals, road restrictions maybe. I think the authorities will take a deeper look into it so that people who reside in the city and don't move out, you know, their life becomes a little bit easier, because there are people who don't want to move out because that feel, just the feel of being here and listening to the dhaks has its own magic. Okay, talking about the art and the part of it, puja also means dressing up, right? As you dress up the goddess Ma Durga, we also dress up ourselves, and that planning, you know, starts long before the pandal is actually erected. So over the years, what changes have you noticed in the way people dress up? Has it actually changed? Or these are the days when people actually become very traditional, they go back to their roots, or it has changed over the years, just like the puja has changed? What is your take on that?
0: So, yes, this is a big part of dressing up also, but it has definitely changed. I will say that about 40 years back or so, maybe it was one time that puja was a big shopping thing. You know, and like the tradition, as you know, that you get an outfit or something, a puja present from every elder person in your family. So like if I have uncles and aunts and grandmas, and so you get so many. So like maybe sometime girl will get about 10, 15, 20 saris for pujas. It was always like for girls, it was always saris. For guys, it was always dhoti Punjabi. And they will definitely deck themselves up morning. We will wear this. Evening, we will wear this. For Ashtami, we will wear this. For Chandur Khela, we will wear this. And that was traditional clothes, traditional way of dressing up and all that. It has definitely changed. First, because I think now shopping is not only festival, but we are shopping all the time. And the money part is also, the girls are earning. So, you know, it's easy on their pockets also. So I think it has changed a lot. I won't say that they all wear traditional, but they do. They do. Like, especially for the Ashtami, they do want to wear a sari, but they want to wear their other traditional styles. And it's such a fun to go shopping with your friends and, you know, what are you buying? And the youngsters especially buying jewelry and all the artifacts, and they plan so much in advance and they are so excited about it. All shops are selling so much. You know, you can't walk in Gariahat because there are so many people buying. When we say that there is no business, then you have to come and see what the business is happening. So yeah, it's a big thing for buyers, for sellers, for everyone. Now it has gone from traditional to, it is there, traditional, but still the contemporaries are there, the stylish things are there, the stylish way of wearing called clothes, Western clothes. Things are changing, definitely. Yes.
1: Talking about the fashion and the dresses, what according to is the color palette this particular year? What do you think people are going to opt for?
0: See, when you say puja, then, you know, for the Ashtami and all, people will always go for something like a red or an orange or a mustard or a yellow, because that goes with the puja. You know, our Indian culture has those colors for pujas and all. But for otherwise, maybe they'll go for the greens and blues and thing like that. But for Sindur Khela, which is on the Dashmi, everybody wants to wear a white sari with a red border. I think every lady in the Calcutta or Bengal has that one sari in their wardrobe for sure, which they want to take it out that day. I do the same thing. We all friends wear the white sari with red border and go for Sindur Khela. That looks so nice. And all gold jewelry, your traditional jewelry. You know, this is a good time to take out all your jewelry and wear it. And

0: It's so much fun.
1: Absolutely. With the Durga Puja also, I think we have exported this red and white combination to the whole world. Because anywhere in the world, people are observing Durga Puja, they make it a point that one sari should be there. Sometimes they do combine the puja into one day or 2 days. So one day is usually marked for that red and white sari. We have exported it to the whole world now. Talking about attires, do you think there is a moving trend into, when you talk about traditions, a moving trend into handloom and, you know, handmade stuff, or do they get a boost during this particular time when people shop traditional, so they look for something which is handmade or, you know, woven in the loom, or, you know, something which represents our culture? So maybe a bag also.
2: So like India, we are like, every corner of India has weavers. We have Bengal weavers, we have Gujarat weavers, we have, every state has their own way of weaving saris, and at least luckily we haven't given that up. And this is one time people do prefer to buy something, maybe a Banarsi, maybe a Tant, maybe a, you know, a Jamdani, because they feel this is one time that, you know, they can add these kind of a things in their wardrobe. And which, okay, even if they don't wear it regularly, it's used for the weddings and other traditional program, because we have Saraswati Puja coming where then everyone wears a sari. So, you know, they can use that and all that. But yes, people do go for a lot of traditional, and we have such beautiful traditional artistic saris available. Even nowadays, the dresses are made with a lot of handloom fabrics. Beautiful dresses are made and the saris are so beautiful. So, yes, I think a lot more goes into the traditional jewelry or traditional clothes and things like that.
1: You've been into the fashion business for a long time. You've been there in the 80s. So what is the change you can see now? It was back then in the 80s and now in the 200s, 2000s. What is the change you're seeing now?
2: Oh, Sir Mishra, it's a huge, huge change. I remember when I started in 2018, Calcutta only had Ritu's Boutique. If you want to buy anything besides a sari, you either walk to Ritu's Boutique or there's no other place. So I remember when I started, and my first collection was all handlooms. Mm-hmm. So I remember, and there was not much variety of fabric was also available. So I still remember we had as a stripe, and we bought the whole thaan, which we call the whole bundle of a fabric, like say if it is a green or a red, and the stripes are either broad or narrow or very thin, or some checks also. And we made the kurtas, and the churidar was in fashion that time, I remember. And it was, I think, August that we started, and we had an exhibition in October. And that was our first exhibition, just 2 months after we started. And you won't believe, we sold out the whole thing by afternoon. You know, I was just wearing one outfit, and Every 1 hour I was changing my outfits, and then we had to send our drivers and everybody to the tailor that please stitch whole night, stitch the whole evening. So next day morning we have some stock. So that was a thing because it was not available anywhere else. But definitely it was less of wearing those clothes also. Like the married women used to wear saris only. There is no way that they will wear kurtas and all churidars and everything day-to-day life or things like that. Even me also, though I came back from US, I did my courses there, studied everything I used to wear. But I was so traditional that if I'm stepping out of the house, if I'm going to any relative's house or anywhere, I'll wear a sari and go. I never wore, though I made so many, but I never wore. Over the period, it started changing. The married women started coming, saying they are going for a holiday, so they need these kind of a clothes. So that is how, or the young ones who were in the college and things like that. And then over the 10, 15, 20 years, they started wearing in the evenings or going out with friends and things like that. Now, if I just jump over to today's time, every road has many, many boutiques. It's no more that one place. You are spoiled for choice. And I sometimes feel sorry for people who are running the shows, because I don't know what they want to do to lure in the customer, because the customer has so much choice. And now the online. So it is a totally, I will say 100% change in what it was in 80s and what it is now.
1: So when you relate it to the puja part, so that you said the spoil for choice, because that lady sees it online and wants an exact replica of that made for her, which is actually difficult to do. That same material may not be available. And even if it is done, it may not be the same one, but then she would like that particular, and she would like to look like

0: that particular model too. So that is a difficult thing to do right now. But yes, you are spoiled for choice. There are too many options right now. So you said it's difficult for a designer now because you have to keep on constantly racking your brains?
1: Yes, absolutely. And to have that sale going on, you know, and what can you do different than what others are doing? So maybe you can sell more. But I will say that still there are at least that which people who are keeping to those traditional things. People are keeping to those traditional saris, and there are few stores and they are still doing very, very well because people haven't forgotten that. And when we say is online, then, you know, sometimes you see a sari in a showroom and which is like say is about 5,000. And then when you see online, it is somewhere around 700-800 rupees. You think it's looking the same and then you order. But, you know, if you do that once or, you know, the difference of quality and everything. But I will say that everyone has their own pocket. Right. And everyone wants to be wear and look like a model nowadays. Mm-hmm. So at least I feel good for them that, okay, in their budget.
0: So we've done the art part, we've done the dresses. Now what remains, the most important part is food. Food during puja is so very important for us. So people have different menus set for different days. And we have already planned, like, this particular day, we're going to that particular home where all the family, everyone is going to meet. And this day, it is my place. Or then one day is reserved for the friends. One day is for the colleagues. Planned long time back. So what is your take on that? Like, the food part in the puja, does it play a very important role? Is it as important as the puja? Or it takes the lion's share, puja remains in the corner and food takes a bigger part?
1: See, we all are foodie. Mm-hmm. And we, yes, of course, food is actually a very important part in pujas. And people do. See, nowadays, because everyone is working, people are short of time and everything. So you can't have meals, elaborated meals and things like that. So for puja is one time that you have these. So, okay, that is why it has been, I think it's more interesting that if I have to do just one meal, a big meal, it's okay. Then the next meal, I'm going somewhere else. And then they plan that what they will have. And it has moved that also from traditional Bengali food. It has gone to Chinese, chow mein, puchka, there's that. And I think every street vendor does so much business because every pandal in front of that, you will see the line of food stalls. There's a rolls, there is a chow mein, there is a puchka, there's a chal muri, there's a bhel muri, whatever is there. But interesting thing for last few years, I've been saying that some of these old houses, you know, the can say that jamidar houses and all, who have kept the puja alive, they have that barit pujo, and they have, like, they invite guests. Of course, you pay for everything, that's fine. But still, they invite you to have the feel of that tradition, that in a house, in a bari, how it used to be in the times when the families used to be together and how they used to enjoy, how everybody used to say kolapata. You have all the different varieties of food and one comes after the other. So they have kept that tradition that, okay, you want to have that kind of experience of being in a bari where the puja is happening and where everybody is wearing dressed up and all that and everybody is eating those meals and all that. So yeah, so there are a lot of people who goes for that also. And especially people who come from outside Calcutta, they definitely want one meal of that. That experience they just want to have, definitely, yes.
0: Well, so we have covered up the most important parts of the puja. So puja is just round the corner. So what is your plan for this puja? Do you have anything special planned?
1: Yeah, I love this air around me in pujas. I live in Baligan, so it's not very crowded. I'm lucky that way that, you know, around me there is no big puja pandal. So there is that day-to-day commotion is not there.
0: Do you go pandal hopping?
1: Yes, I do go pandal hopping. And we pre-plan before, and like we sit a week in advance and we plan where we are going. And we mostly decide, like, okay, we will do one side of north one day, another side of north another day, and south. Also, you have to divide into 2 to 3 times that, okay, this side we will do one day, that side we will do one day. We plan up that way. Just before puja, you start getting these feedback of which pandal is coming what and what kind of a durga they are having, what kind of a atmosphere they are having, or what kind of a artistic things they are using, or, you know, all that kind of a, you start getting this feedback. So on those feedback, then we plan. that we will see this is a puja, and we do

0: like many pujas in the morning, because then the crowd is not there. You can easily go up to the in front of Ma. Mm-hmm. You can easily stand for 5 minutes and look around that what has been used and admire all that artistic things. So we do a lot of puja hopping in the mornings when we want to see the pandals. But yes, the crowd and the lighting and everything, which is in the evening. So yes, one or two rounds in the evenings also. And then since my husband's family comes from a Jamidar's family, so we have a lot of invitations from those old Jamidar families which do pujas. So that, and of course, Sindoor Khela is always with friends. We all want to wear red and white sari and play around with sindoor and have fun and eat. Then that is the day we definitely have a Bengali meal.
1: Yeah, that is it. What about the Durga Puja, isn't it? Durga Puja is that feeling of Devi Ma coming to our own homes. It's almost like that. And so Sindoor Khela just, puts a kind of a polish to that. Yes, so that we have had Ma with us for these many days and now it's time to part from her. So that wraps up our Durga Puja edit. Thank you so much, Dee, for being with us this evening and happy pujas to you and wishing all our listeners also very happy Durga Puja.
0: Thank you so much. Thank you, Sarmishta, for having me.
2: You were listening to Horizon. This is an Akashvani Kolkata presentation. And today's topic is Autumn Trends and Vogue Puja Edit. Interview with Kumud Mitra. Interviewed by Sarmishta Raha. This program was produced by Harsh Pandey. Edited by Shuranjan Das.

All this while you were listening to weekly magazine program in English, that is Horizon. We'll be listening to the next program after the news headlines.

0: Approximately 27 lakh persons with disabilities expected to benefit under this pension scheme. The total number of beneficiaries will rise to around 3 crore 20 lakh.
1: 3 crore 20 lakh ho jayegi.
2: Pension schemes for senior citizens and widows, as well as the family benefit scheme, will continue in their existing form. The union minister said the government has also given the nod to the strategic restructuring of IDBI Bank.
3: IDBI ki strategic restructuring.
0: A decision has been taken to undertake the strategic restructuring of IDBI Bank. As India continues to grow rapidly, there is a significant need for growth capital. We need more institutions that can provide growth capital and support micro, small and medium enterprises. Therefore, a strategic partner has been selected for IDBI Bank. With the support of this strategic partner, fresh capital will be infused into the bank. This decision has paved the way for what could be the largest FDI in India's financial service sector.
3: Largest FDI aane ka madhyam is nirnay se ban.
2: Mr. Vaishnav said the cabinet has also cleared a productivity linked bonus of 78 days for more than 11,40,000 eligible railway employees in recognition of their performance.
4: The cabinet today approved a productivity linked bonus equivalent to 78 days wages for around 11,40,770 railway employees. The bonus is a Diwali gift for all railway employees who work tirelessly day and night to ensure the smooth functioning of the Indian Railways. The total financial outlay for the bonus is approximately 2009 crore rupees.
1: 2009 crore rupees ka total bonus hai.
2: Prime Minister Narendra Modi today reaffirmed India's commitment to building a constructive and forward-looking strategic partnership with Canada aimed at delivering tangible benefits to the people of both countries. Mr. Modi met Canadian Foreign Minister Anita Anand in New Delhi and reviewed ongoing efforts to strengthen bilateral relations. During the meeting, the two sides discussed enhancing cooperation in key areas, including trade, technology, security, energy, education, and people-to-people exchanges. The Prime Minister emphasized the need to sustain the momentum in bilateral engagement and translate it into concrete outcomes, including the early conclusion of negotiations on a comprehensive economic partnership agreement. Earlier in the day, the Canadian Foreign Minister held talks with External Affairs Minister Dr. S. Jaishankar and Minister of State for Skill Development and Entrepreneurship Jayant Singh in the national capital. India has strongly condemned the recent attacks on civilian infrastructure in Saudi Arabia. Briefing the media in New Delhi this afternoon, External Affairs Ministry spokesperson Randhir Jaiswal condemned the attack on the Aramco headquarters, which took place in the West Asian country yesterday. He described such acts as totally unacceptable and called for an immediate end to them.
5: There have been a string of attacks in Saudi Arabia, and we have condemned those attacks. Yesterday also there was attack on Aramco headquarters. We condemn all such attacks on civilian infrastructure in Saudi Arabia. We feel that such attacks need to cease immediately. They are totally unacceptable. We stand in solidarity with the people and government of Saudi Arabia in defense of their sovereignty, and we hope there is return to peace and normalcy in the region soon.
2: Meanwhile, the Indian Embassy in Riyadh today urged all Indian nationals to continue to follow local authorities' instructions, stay indoors in case of aerial attack, and refrain from circulating videos or news related to ongoing events in view of the current situation in Saudi Arabia. The central government has notified amendments to the India-Mauritius Double Taxation Avoidance Agreement, introducing a principal purpose test to prevent the misuse of treaty provisions for tax avoidance and evasion. Under the revised agreement, tax treaty benefits may be denied if obtaining such benefits is found to be one of the principal purposes of a transaction or arrangement. This is Akashvani giving you the news. Stay connected with AIR News. Follow us on X at AIR News Alerts and visit newsonair.gov.in for the latest updates. Welcome back. You're with us on the news at 9. The government has constituted a committee to examine issues raised by sugarcane farmers and recommend appropriate measures for addressing their concerns. Former member of Niti Aayog, Professor Ramesh Chand, will chair the panel. The constitution of the committee follows the decisions taken during a meeting of representatives of sugarcane farmers from Karnataka and Maharashtra.

0: with the Union Minister of Agriculture and Farmers Welfare and the Union Minister of Consumer Affairs, Food and Public Distribution. We have a report.
1: The committee will examine the demand for an increase in remunerative returns to sugarcane farmers, taking into account cultivation cost and other relevant factors. It will also examine the demand for revision of the ex-mill minimum selling price of sugar in the context of sugar production costs, market realizations and the financial viability of sugar mills. Other key areas of examination will include existing mechanisms for testing and reporting sugar recovery and prevailing sugarcane weight mill practices at sugar mills. With Anand Kumar, Rishu Jaiswal, Akashwani News, Delhi.
0: Prime Minister Narendra Modi has said India's civilizational journey has been shaped by centuries of cultural exchange and the sharing of knowledge across borders. Mr. Modi made the remarks in a written message delivered at the inaugural session of the three-day international conference on Bharat's cultural connections across the globe in New Delhi today. The Prime Minister's message was read out by Culture Secretary Vivek Agarwal at the conference. Mr. Modi highlighted the role of ancient centres of learning such as Nalanda in promoting the exchange of knowledge between India and other parts of the world. Prime Minister Narendra Modi has completed 25 years in public service, a journey defined by the mantra of Jan Seva Se Desh Seva and a relentless commitment that continues. Guided by this vision for Seva and Sushasan, the government has been ceaselessly working towards achieving the goal of a Vikasit Bharat by 2047. Through inclusive development and social empowerment, this dedication is transforming lives. Today, in our special series, we bring you an instance of how this vision has been translated into action through initiatives like Pradhan Mantri Sangrahale.
2: Pradhan Mantri Sangrahale, inaugurated by Prime Minister Narendra Modi in 2022, highlights the contributions of all the Prime Ministers to the nation's development. The museum showcases how Indian democracy has provided opportunities for leaders from every section of society to contribute to nation building. Spread across two buildings, the modern digital museum offers visitors an insight into India's political history, democratic traditions and journey of development. The Sangrahale features a light and sound show titled Viranganaon Ki Mahagatha, which narrates the inspiring stories of valiant women warriors who fought to uphold the nation's pride. Inaugurating the Pradhan Mantri Sangrahale, Prime Minister Narendra Modi described the museum as a living symbol of the shared heritage and collective contributions of all governments.
3: Desh aaj jis unchai par hai, wahan tak use pahunchane mein swatantra Bharat ke baad pratyek sarkar ka yogdan hai. मैंने लाल किले से भी ये बात कई बार दोहराई है. आज ये संग्रहालय भी प्रत्येक सरकार की साझा विरासत का जीवंत प्रतिबिंब बन गया है.
2: During his visit to the Pradhan Mantri Sangrahale, Justice S. Turai Raja of Sri Lanka shared his reflections on India's democratic journey and the leadership that has shaped the nation.
4: We came to Delhi on the invitation of the Chief Justice of India, and it's a surprise call from the esteemed establishment to visit them. The people are very nice, the organizers are superb, the directors and the cheerful children, those who are guiding us and our spies in a different level. And I don't feel like going, but wish to come back again.
2: Located at Teen Murti Marg in New Delhi, the Pradhan Mantri Sangrahale inspires the younger generation by showcasing the vision, leadership and contributions of all the Prime Ministers. Anand Kumar, Akashwani News, Delhi.
0: Prime Minister Modi will launch five major development projects worth around 3,350 crore rupees in Ladakh tomorrow through video conferencing. The projects aim to strengthen connectivity, improve energy infrastructure, conserve cultural heritage and enhance water security in the region. Maharashtra has declared 305 of the state's 358 talukas drought hit, covering more than 85% of the state's talukas following the addition of 40 more talukas to the list. Speaking to reporters after a state cabinet meeting in Mumbai today, Chief Minister Devendra Fadnavis said each farmer in the affected areas will receive initial financial assistance of 5,000 rupees directly into their bank accounts before Diwali. The Pension Fund Regulatory and Development Authority and NPCI Bheem Services Limited have launched Tatkal NPS on the Bheem Payments app. The new feature allows eligible citizens to open a national pension system account in just three steps using existing bank-verified KYC and UPI, eliminating the need for branch visits.

0: It's all fresh paperwork. India's Anand Kumar Vel Kumar won a silver medal in the men's 1,000-meter sprint category at the World Skating Games being held at Asuncion in Paraguay. The Tamil Nadu skater missed out on a chance to win gold by a narrow margin of 4 milliseconds. Earlier, he won bronze in the 500-meter sprint. In men's cricket, West Indies have set a target of 248 runs for hosts India in the fourth T20 International in Hyderabad. Earlier put into bat, West Indies posted 247 runs for the loss of 3 wickets in the stipulated 20 overs. In reply, India were 24 for no loss in 1.5 overs when reports last came in. The hosts are leading the 5-match series 2-1 after defeating West Indies by 14 runs in the third T20. Prime Minister Narendra Modi will interact with the Indian contingent that participated in the Asian Games 2026 in New Delhi tomorrow. And now before we end the bulletin, the headlines once again. Union Cabinet approves continuation of National Social Assistance Program for 5 years, revises eligibility criteria and assistance rates for disability pension beneficiaries. Government gives nod to strategic restructuring of IDBI Bank and 78-day bonus for railway employees. Prime Minister Narendra Modi reaffirms India's commitment to building a forward-looking strategic partnership with Canada. Maharashtra declares 305 talukas drought hit, announces initial aid of 5,000 rupees for each farmer before Diwali. India's Anand Kumar Vel Kumar wins silver medal in men's 1,000-meter sprint at World Skating Games in Paraguay. That is all in the news at 9. Good night.
1: Spotlight. This is Akashvani. In the program Spotlight, now we bring you a discussion on Union Cabinet decisions. The participants are A.K. Bhattacharya, Economic Analyst, and Arjun J. Chaudhary, Anchor.
2: I'm joined by Shri A.K. Bhattacharya, and today we would be talking about key decisions taken by the Union Cabinet chaired by Prime Minister Shri Narendra Modi. Of the 3 decisions taken today, in order you have the government approving the strategic restructuring of IDBI Bank Limited, a PSU bank, the cabinet approving the continuation of the National Social Assistance Program for 5 years, and finally we have the cabinet approving the productivity linked bonus for 78 days to railway employees. We're talking about almost 11.5 lakh railway employees who would be the beneficiary of this PLB. Once again, AKB, good to have you on this very, very important discussion today.
3: Thank you, Arjun, for having me here.
2: So do tell us about the strategic restructuring of IDBI Bank Limited.
3: IDBI Bank was a state-owned bank, and some years ago, I think it was 2017, when the Reserve Bank of India found that it was not maintaining a very healthy financial situation, so it put it under its well-known prompt credit reaction plan. And from then, 2017 onwards, it began making some improvements. It has a total shareholding of LIC of around 30%. The government of India had a shareholding of around 45%, and the remaining shareholding was widely held. Now, if you remember, in 2021, the government decided that it will be exiting from non-strategic areas and entities that could be disinvested. For a variety of reasons, a decision was postponed. And, you know, since it is a bank, the Reserve Bank of India, as well as the government, had to review and view the prudential norms, as well as the safety of the investors, the depositors, as well as the employees who would see their bank and their company to be effectively privatized. And as you know, that there have been a few privatization under this government from 2023 January, you saw Air India being privatized. Then there were 3 or 4 other small companies like Ferroscrap Nigam, Neelachal Ispat, and 2 other companies. They were privatized. But apart from that, despite the 2021 policy on strategic restructuring and strategic disinvestment leading to privatization, we did not see many big decisions. This is the first big decision after Air India privatization, where the government and the LIC are getting out and handing over 60% of the stake to a private company, which is a foreign company, a Canadian company, Fairfax. and the money that

0: the government is getting is, as you rightly pointed out, is over 54,000 crore. Now, the question is that this is not just about privatization, but it is also about huge flow of foreign direct investment into the country. So one decision leading to privatization of a company, leading to a better use of available capital and allowing the company to work on market principles. And the same decision also results in substantial foreign equity flowing into the country, which will contribute to a higher inflow of foreign direct investment. So I think it's a very important major decision taken by the government. And remember that the government of India will continue to have 15% shareholding in IDBI Bank after this transaction takes place. Therefore, it is expected that when the new management takes charge of IDBI Bank, that is a fair fact, it not only has to adhere to the RBI's prudential regulatory norms, but it also has to meet the expectation of the markets. And hopefully, when the valuation of the shares of IDBI Bank under the new management goes up, the government of India can think in terms of gradually offloading its stake through the alternative investment mechanism, which is already in place. So it is a comprehensive decision leading to privatization of a major entity. Along with that, it also means infusion of over 54,000 crore of foreign direct investment into the country.
1: Well, let's hear what Union Minister Ashwini Vaishnaw had to say about the Cabinet's decision about the strategic restructuring of IDBI Bank Limited.
2: तीसरा बड़ा फैसला लिया गया है जो फाइनेंस की दुनिया से संबंधित है और खासकर हमारे एमएसएमईज और नई इंडस्ट्रीज की ग्रोथ के लिए बहुत ही एक इम्पोर्टेंट इंस्टीट्यूशन है आईडीबीआई। आईडीबीआई की स्ट्रैटेजिक 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
1: Well, AKB, we heard Union Minister Ashwini Vaishnaw talk about capital infusion into this industrial bank called IDBI Bank Limited, which has been the forerunner of financing MSMEs. How do you see them in their new avatar, Fairfax controlling the strategic stake into this bank with the residual stake with the Government of India and Life Insurance Corporation? What are the expectations?
0: Well, the expectations are that when the new owners come in with 60% stake in the new bank, they are likely to bring in more capital. They are likely to bring in more technology. They are likely to reach out to new customer bases. And most probably, the MSME sector in this country is waiting to get more credit facilities. And there's a huge market from the MSME sector's point of view. So it is to be expected that IDBI Bank, the management, will be infused with new energy, new strategies to tap into the credit market for India, which will address the financial needs, the credit needs of the MSME sector as well.
1: Well, what's the role of the government and the central bank been? We're talking about the foundational work being put up in 2017 when IDBI Bank was put under the prompt corrective action framework, basically to ensure that the NPAs of the bank don't overwhelm its liquidity. And since then, the bank has gone from strength to strength. Do you feel the homework done by the government in this regard is the reason why IDBI Bank has sold for this amount to Fairfax Financial Holdings Limited?
0: Well, the fact of the matter is that after the prompt corrective action plan was implemented, RBI ensured that its net NPA level or the gross NPA, the provisioning norms were honored, and the bank's financial conditions have certainly improved, which is why the stock market gave it a thumbs up. And when the bids were invited, the stock prices had gone up to almost 108 rupees per share. Of course, when the bids were announced, normal process, the prices came down because the market mechanics, but it has come down to around 70 rupees per share on the trading day before the best offer bids were received. But it is likely to go up, and the deal was struck at, if I remember correctly, at 81 rupees per share. So the government has struck a deal in which its selling price is more than the prevailing market price, and it is to be expected that after the new management takes

0: charge, the bank's performance will get better because the new management will not have put in over 54,000 crore of foreign equity, the dollar money coming in without any getting any returns. So when they do that, the follow-up gains for the government, which will still retain 15% stake in IDBI Bank, they can undertake minority stake sales of its residual shareholding of around 15% over a period of time through the alternative mechanism. I think it's a win-win situation. And as I understand, the employees union of IDBI Bank have also been taken on board. So one does not see much of political resistance to this major decision that, as I said, not only led to strategic restructuring or privatization, but also led to a single largest FDI into the country. The associated impact will be felt on the government's finances, because please remember, 30% of the stake sale will directly flow into the government's exchequer. And that means that the government's target of disinvestment proceeds will be very easily met.
1: Well, let's look at some expenditure side programs of the government. The cabinet approving continuation of the National Social Assistance Program for 5 years from 2026-27 to 2030-31. The total outlays 53,428 crore rupees for 5 years. One gets the impression that one stake sale will offset the spending program of the government when it comes to the NSAP.
0: Well, I don't think it is offsetting here, because these were schemes for which money was already provided for. These are not new schemes. These are existing schemes which have been renamed and rechristened under the National Social Assistance Program for 5 years. So under the normal course, in the normal situation, these would have continued under different names. But now they have been clubbed together under one broad rubric, wherein the total money will be around 53,428 crore, as you said. So I don't think it is offsetting the government's gains. So these were all part of the existing schemes, but they have been all put together under the rubric of National Social Assistance Program.
1: Well, let's hear what Union Minister Ashwini Vaishnaw had to say about the cabinet decision about social security net expansion for the weaker sections of society.
2: दूसरा बड़ा फैसला आज लिया गया है वंचितों को वरीयता जो हमारे वीक सेक्शंस हैं सोसाइटी के वल्नरेबल सेक्शंस हैं उनके लिए सोशल सिक्योरिटी नेट का एक्सपेंशन आप सब जानते हैं माननीय प्रधानमंत्री श्री नरेंद्र 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
1: And finally, let's discuss about the cabinet approving the productivity linked bonus PLB for 78 days to railway employees. You're talking about 11,40,770 railway employees, and this would be 2,009.61 crore rupees being paid as a bonus to railway employees. What do you make of this particular payment to the employees during Durga Puja and the Dasera holidays?
0: This is an annual exercise, and every year before the festival season start, the government, since government is the 100% owner of Indian Railways, the cabinet takes a decision to give a productivity linked bonus. As you rightly said, that it will impact over 11 lakh employees, and the financial outlay will be 2010 crore. But remember that this is the money that goes through the railway budget, and the railways account for it. So its impact will be absorbed by the Indian Railways through its performance. And remember, this is a performance linked bonus. So the employees had contributed to enhancement of their productivity, therefore increased income for the Indian Railways. And that is how 2009 crore on a budget size of almost 3 lakh crore is a very small amount. So this will not really materially impact the finances of Indian Railways, nor will it impact the finances of the Indian government, but it will definitely mean that 11.4 lakh employees will get a bonus before the festival season starts. So it's a good decision. Every year this decision is taken, and that this decision has been taken well before the festival season actually kicks off is a good move.
1: So the maximum amount payable for eligible railway employees is 17,951 rupees for 78 days. So do you see this as a sufficient incentive to motivate railway employees.

0: needs to work towards improvement in the performance of the railway? Just very briefly.
1: Well, this is an amount, 17,000 rupees per employee. This is the average amount. This is linked to their income. And I believe that if you look at the as a percentage of the total, the salary bill of the Indian Railways, this may not amount to be a huge outlay, but certainly even 1 rupee bonus at a time when the festival is knocking at your doors will naturally boost the sentiment and the performance outlook of railway employees.
0: Well, thank you so much, A.K. Bhattacharyaji, for talking to us at length about the key cabinet decisions taken today, especially the government approving the strategic restructuring of IDBI Bank Limited, where 60.72% stake has been sold to Fairfax Financial Holdings Limited for approximately 53,000 crore rupees. And then, of course, the provisioning by the government of India in its budget for the National Social Assistance Program, which is now being extended for 5 years, and the approval of the productivity linked bonus for 78 days to railway employees. Thank you so much, AKB.
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2: 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Bhattacharya, Economic Analyst, and Arjun J. Chaudhary, Anchor. 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
1: 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Prime Minister Narendra Modi reaffirms India's commitment to building a forward-looking strategic partnership with Canada. Both countries review progress and ties with focus on trade, energy and security. New Delhi calls attacks on civil infrastructure in Saudi Arabia unacceptable, urges immediate cessation. Israeli military says it killed a Hamas commander in Gaza City. India's Anand Kumar Velkumar wins silver medal in men's 1000 meter sprint at World Skating Games in Paraguay. And in men's cricket, West Indies set a target of 248 runs for India in 4th T20 International in Hyderabad. Prime Minister Narendra Modi today reaffirmed India's commitment to building a constructive and forward-looking strategic partnership with Canada aimed at delivering tangible benefits to the people of both countries. Mr. Modi met Canadian Foreign Minister Anita Anand in New Delhi and reviewed ongoing efforts to strengthen bilateral relations. During the meeting, the two sides discussed enhancing cooperation in key areas including trade, technology, security, energy, education and people-to-people exchanges. The Prime Minister emphasized the need to sustain the momentum in bilateral engagement and translate it into concrete outcomes, including the early conclusion of negotiations on a comprehensive economic partnership agreement. Earlier in the day, the Canadian Foreign Minister held talks with External Affairs Minister Dr. S. Jaishankar and Minister of State for Skill Development and Entrepreneurship Jayant Singh in the national capital. India has strongly condemned the recent attacks on civilian infrastructure in Saudi Arabia. Briefing the media in New Delhi this afternoon, External Affairs Ministry spokesperson Randhir Jaiswal condemned the attack on the Aramco headquarters, which took place in the West Asian country yesterday. He described such acts as totally unacceptable and called for an immediate end to them.
2: There have been a string of attacks in Saudi Arabia and we have condemned those attacks. Yesterday also there was attack on Aramco headquarters. We condemn all such attacks on civilian infrastructure in Saudi Arabia and we feel that such attacks need to cease immediately. They are totally unacceptable. We stand in solidarity with the people and government of Saudi Arabia in defense of their sovereignty and we hope there is return to peace and normalcy in the region soon.
1: Providing an update on the Indian community in Saudi Arabia, Mr. Jaiswal said the Indian Embassy in Riyadh is in regular contact with community members to ensure their welfare.
2: We have travelers between Saudi Arabia and India. Some of them have been impacted because there have been disruptions in the flight schedule after the attack on the Riyadh International Airport and other airport that happened in Saudi Arabia. Indian carriers have been impacted. There have been disruptions. But Saudi Arabian Airlines, several flight operations are happening. Those flights are moving between India and Saudi Arabia. The ones which have been disrupted, the airlines connections, we have a lot of travelers there, but our embassy is in touch with our people there.
1: The Indian Embassy in Riyadh today urged all Indian nationals to continue to follow local authorities' instructions, stay indoors in case of aerial attack, and refrain from circulating vehicles.

0: Videos or news related to ongoing events in view of the current situation in Saudi Arabia. In a fresh advisory, the embassy informed that two Indian nationals who were injured in the Riyadh airport attack on 10th of October continue to remain in ICU. One Indian national has been shifted from ICU to high dependency unit. Four more Indian nationals continue to receive medical care in normal ward and one person was discharged from the hospital. Flight operations continue to remain suspended at King Khalid International Airport in Riyadh. Flight operations at Dammam, Jeddah and Medina continue with some disruptions. Indian carriers have suspended flights to and from Saudi Arabia until 17th of this month. Saudi Airlines continues to operate scheduled flights from Dammam, Jeddah and Medina. Flynas is operating scheduled flights on the Dammam-Lucknow sector. This is Akashvani. 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We bring you the top international news and updates from around the globe. The Israeli Defense Forces IDF today said that it had killed a Hamas commander in an airstrike in Gaza City. The commander, identified as Momen Ahmed Salami, allegedly held Israeli hostages in Hamas captivity in Gaza City and served as an aide to commanders of Hamas's Gaza Brigade. According to the Israeli military, he had recently advanced attacks against Israeli soldiers and civilians and attempted to restore Hamas's capabilities. In a statement, the IDF said it had taken steps to minimize civilian casualties ahead of the airstrike, which was carried out yesterday. Ukrainian President Volodymyr Zelensky today accused Russia of violating the energy ceasefire announced by US President Donald Trump. In a social media post, Mr. Zelensky alleged that Moscow launched a large-scale overnight assault on Ukraine's energy and critical infrastructure, leaving at least 6 lakh people without electricity. He said Russian forces used ballistic missiles and attacked drones to target energy facilities in Kyiv and Kharkiv region. Defense Minister Rajnath Singh has emphasized that India and ASEAN share a clear interest in a peaceful, stable and open Indo-Pacific region. Mr. Singh was addressing the ASEAN-India Defense Think Tank Forum in New Delhi this morning. He said ASEAN is central to India's Indo-Pacific vision and that India's Act East policy is a long-term commitment to working with Southeast Asia as an equal partner.
1: For India, ASEAN is central to our Indo-Pacific vision. India's Act East policy, Sagar and Mahasagar vision, advocate open multipolar cooperation and we align these approaches through ASEAN-led mechanism. Our Act East policy is a long-term commitment to working with Southeast Asia as an equal partner. Our collective objectives should be to build trust, respect for each other's sovereignty and keep channels of dialogue open.
0: India and Russia today reaffirmed commitment to strengthen ongoing cooperation under the India-Russia Special and Privileged Strategic Partnership. Deputy National Security Advisor Pavan Kapoor and Russia's Deputy Secretary of the Security Council Alexander Venediktov co-chaired the 7th India-Russia Special Mechanism on Pakistan and Afghanistan in New Delhi. The External Affairs Ministry said in a statement that discussions were held on issues of common interest, including their impact on international security. The Baloch Yakjehti Committee, BYC, has reported two separate killings of Baloch civilians, accusing Pakistani security personnel of involvement in these incidents in Balochistan. These incidents have intensified concerns over enforced disappearances, extrajudicial executions and civilian safety in Balochistan. The Balochistan Post reported that one victim had remained missing for more than 9 months before his body was recovered in Barkhan recently. The BYC said military intelligence personnel took him from outside the Sessions Court in Rakhni on December the 26th. In a separate incident, another person from Loti in Dera Bukti was shot dead by Pakistani Coast Guard personnel in Windare on October the 11th. In men's cricket, West Indies have set a target of 248 runs for hosts India in the fourth T20 International in Hyderabad. Earlier put into bat, West Indies posted 247 runs for the loss of 3 wickets in stipulated 20 overs. West Indies captain Shai Hope scored unbeaten 102 runs off 50 balls. In reply, India won 160 for 5 in 14.3 overs when reports last came in. The hosts are leading the 5-match series 2-1. India's Anand Kumar Velkumar won a silver medal in the men's 1,000-meter sprint category at the World Skating Games being held at

Asuncion in Paraguay. The Tamil Nadu skater missed out on a chance to win gold by a narrow margin of 4 milliseconds and ended up finishing second on the podium. The 23-year-old speed skater has so far won two medals at the ongoing games. Earlier, he won bronze in the 500-meter sprint. And now, before we close, here are the highlights of the bulletin. Prime Minister Narendra Modi reaffirms India's commitment to building a forward-looking strategic partnership with Canada. Both countries review progress in ties with focus on trade, energy and security. New Delhi calls attacks on civil infrastructure in Saudi Arabia unacceptable, urges immediate cessation. Israeli military says it killed a Hamas commander in Gaza City. India's Anand Kumar Vail Kumar wins silver medal in men's 1,000-meter sprint at World Skating Games in Paraguay. And in men's cricket, West Indies set a target of 248 runs for India in fourth T20 International in Hyderabad. That concludes tonight's World News Bulletin. For more updates, stay tuned to Akashvani. Good night.

Good evening. At present, you're tuned into the Sanchay, the channel of Akashvani Kolkata, broadcasting on 97.6 meters, corresponding to 1008 kilohertz. I am Tapti, welcoming you all to the Western Music Program, Midweek Classical. And in this program, we do listen to some of the melodious classical music. We are going to listen to some of the famous musical piece, and to begin with, the first one is by none other than Beethoven, and the musical piece Shepherd's Song.

There's an important announcement regarding the 139th Dak Adalat and Pension Adalat. 139th Dak Adalat and Pension Adalat under the chairmanship of Chief Postmaster General West Bengal Circle will be held on 19th of November 2026 at 13 hours in the office of the Chief Postmaster General West Bengal Circle Yogayog Bhavan P36 CR Avenue Kolkata 12 through Google Meet video conference. The Adalat will attend to complaints concerning postal services and pension claims of pensioners drawing pension from post office of West Bengal, Sikkim and Andaman and Nicobar Islands. The complaint must contain full details including reference number, date of letter received earlier from various postal authorities and the mobile number of the complainant. The complaint should be addressed to Sri S.C. Das, ADPS, CS, Office of the Chief Postmaster General, West Bengal Circle, P36 CR Avenue, Kolkata 700012, so as to reach on or before 26th of October 2026 by post or through email in email ID small letter cpmg_wb@indiapost.gov.in and adpgcowb@gmail.com or pg.wb@indiapost.gov.in. The complainant is requested to attend Dak Adalat and Pension Adalat through Google Meet video conference on the above scheduled date and time. For any clarification, ADPS CS could be contacted in telephone number 0332212050, 2212-0612, 2212-0500. The applications or emails for Dak Adalat or Pension Adalat should be superscribed with the word Dak Adalat or Pension Adalat. Note, cases involving legal matters, example, succession, etc., and policy matters will not

With this musical piece, we have now come to the end of our today's program of Midweek Classical. We'll be coming back again next week, same day, same time, with another set of new musical pieces. Till then, keep listening to Sanjay the Channel. Enjoy.

0: This is Akashvani, the news read by Renuka. The Union Cabinet has approved the continuation of the National Social Assistance Programme for 5 years from 2026-27 to 2030-31 with an outlay of 53,428 crore rupees. Information and Broadcasting Minister Ashwini Vaishnaw made the announcement while briefing the media after the Union Cabinet meeting chaired by Prime Minister Narendra Modi in New Delhi today. The approval also includes renaming of the scheme and its sub-schemes, along with revisions to the eligibility criteria, coverage and rates of assistance for disability pension beneficiaries. The National Social Assistance Programme has been renamed as Pradhan Mantri Samajik Sahayata Yojana. Mr. Vaishnaw said the assistance under the disability pension scheme will be 375 rupees for beneficiaries up to the age of 79 years and 625 rupees for those aged 80 years and above. He said the benchmark disability criterion for eligibility will be reduced from 80% to 40%.
1: The eligibility threshold for disability pension has been reduced from 80% to 40%. This means that persons with disabilities with a 40% disability will now also be eligible for the pension. Earlier, disability pension was provided only to individuals above the age of 18. Now, persons with disabilities will be eligible for the pension from birth. The number of beneficiaries is expected to increase significantly, with approximately 27 lakh persons with disabilities expected to benefit under this pension scheme. The total number of beneficiaries will rise to around 3 crore 20 lakh.
0: Pension schemes for senior citizens and widows, as well as the family benefit scheme, will continue in their existing form. The union minister said the government has also given nod to the strategic restructuring of IDBI Bank. Mr. Vaishnaw said the cabinet also cleared a productivity-linked bonus of 78 days for more than 11,40,000 eligible railway employees in recognition of their performance. Prime Minister Narendra Modi today reaffirmed India's commitment to building a constructive and forward-looking strategic partnership with Canada, aimed at delivering tangible benefits to the people of both countries. Mr. Modi met Canadian Foreign Minister Anita Anand in New Delhi and reviewed ongoing efforts to strengthen bilateral relations. During the meeting, the two sides discussed enhancing cooperation in key areas including trade, technology, security, energy, education, and people-to-people exchanges. Prime Minister Modi will launch 5 major development projects worth around 3,350 crore rupees in Ladakh tomorrow through video conferencing. The projects aim to strengthen connectivity, improve energy infrastructure, conserve cultural heritage, and enhance water security in the region. The Pension Fund Regulatory and Development Authority and NPCI Bheem Services Limited have launched Tatkal NPS on the Bheem Payments app. The new feature allows eligible citizens to open a national pension system account in just 3 steps using existing bank-verified KYC and UPI, eliminating the need for branch visits or fresh paperwork. Maharashtra has declared 305 of the state's 358 talukas drought hit, covering more than 85% of state's talukas following the addition of 40 more talukas to the list. Speaking to reporters after a state cabinet meeting in Mumbai today, Chief Minister Devendra Fadnavis said each farmer in the affected area will receive initial financial assistance of 5,000 rupees directly into their bank accounts before Diwali. India has strongly condemned the recent attacks on civilian infrastructure in Saudi Arabia. Briefing the media in New Delhi this afternoon, External Affairs Ministry spokesperson Randhir Jaiswal condemned the attack on the Aramco headquarters, which took place in the West